Hi, I'm Jake. So glad to be listening to music with you. I've got whimsical music for us this hour. Let's kick it off with the ultimate whimsical piece. It's been called the most famous small piano work after Beethoven's Fürlies, Antonín Dvořák's Humoresque No. 7. You know it. You love it.

The Royal Stockholm Philharmonic Orchestra featuring violinist Daniel Hope. Humoresque No. 7 by Dvorak. Zachary Oramo on the podium. In the U.S., that piece has a humorous, scatological anecdote. I'm not making this up. Sometime during the 1930s, humorous lyrics involving the proper use of train toilets were added and posted at Amtrak stations. The idea was they fit the music of that piece, and it went, "Passengers will please refrain from flushing toilets while the train is standing in or passing through a station." I don't get the last part. There's two syllables. But how unlike the United States to take a piece by a great classical composer and set toilet lyrics to it? That was my thought. Those lyrics were composed by Supreme Court Justice William Douglas. This is real. I kid you not. Whew, let's move on. Here's Barinia from Anito's Portrait by Sergio Assad.

0: The delicate and patient fingers of Berta Rojas performing music from Anito's Portrait by Sergio Assad. Haydn, Mozart, and Beethoven walk into a string quartet. Coming up next.
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0: So here comes Mozart's String Quartet number 18. Beethoven once told a pupil of his that this work was Mozart's way of saying to the world, look what I could produce, if only you were ready for it. Beethoven was so inspired by this quartet that he copied the whole thing out longhand, which probably took him, well, at least an afternoon, right? And then he based his String Quartet number 5 on it. What's even more interesting is that Mozart's quartet owes this huge debt to Joseph Haydn. Mozart had just moved to Vienna when he got to hear Haydn's Russian string quartets. He was so inspired that he went home and took up his quill and tried writing some just like Haydn's.

0: The Delicate Touch, Emerson's String Quartet, performing the String Quartet No. 18 by Mozart. Variations on a once popular humorous song, coming up next.
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5: Do you remember oral reports in school? How torturous it was, waiting for your name to be called. I hated it. I felt totally nauseous. Stage fright happens to the best of us. Even Sergei Rachmaninoff had some performance anxiety. He was set to play the premiere of this piece, but was pretty nervous about the finale. So when his friend suggested a little something to take the edge off, he took his advice, even though it meant breaking one of his own rules. Cocktails with Rachmaninoff, coming up this hour.

man, I love that piece. It feels like it should be in about 80 different movies. It's the scene where the lover is leaving and the carriage is rolling away and there's nothing you can do about it. The Rondo Amoroso, one of the best-known pieces by Norwegian composer Harald Sæverud. That was the Royal Philharmonic Orchestra, conducted by Per Dreyer. The man of the hour is Sergei Rachmaninoff. He had probably the best, certainly the snarkiest, joke about Antonio Vivaldi's numerous concertos. He said Vivaldi didn't actually write 500 concertos. He just wrote the same concerto 500 times. Either way, it's down in the record books that Vivaldi wrote, well, some hundreds of concertos, and about 40 of those were double concertos. Here is his concerto for two flutes.

Academia Montis Regalis featuring Bartold Kaikin performing on flute and also conducting. That's got to be a challenge. The Concerto for Two Flutes by Antonio Vivaldi. Here comes music from composer Don Ray. He was a staff composer at CBS in the 1950s. I'll bet that was a great gig. He wrote for The Twilight Zone, Hawaii Five-O, among other shows. He was a pretty versatile guy. Here's one of his more orchestral pieces, The Quilter's Dance, from Homestead Dances.

0: It's Derek Gleason leading the Dublin Philharmonic Orchestra, the Farmhands Dance from Homestead Dances by Don Ray. Cocktails with Rachmaninoff coming up next.
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0: So, what's your favorite cocktail? I'm a Moscow Mule kind of guy myself. Sergei Rachmaninoff didn't have one because he had a strict rule for himself in his performances. He didn't drink. No alcohol whatsoever. He had to reconcile that with a large degree of stage fright. He would not allow himself to have something to take the edge off. This was the piece that he finally compromised on. He was nervous, especially about the last variation, and a friend suggested having a creme de menthe beforehand. So he caved. He kept a glass beneath the piano just to, steady the nerves. Well, of course, you can guess what happened. He gave a spectacular performance. And from then on, every time he played this piece, he drank one. He even nicknamed the last variation the creme de menthe variation. It's Rhapsody on a Theme of Paganini by Rachmaninoff.

0: Oh, the small finish. Love it. Gustavo Dudamel and the Los Angeles Philharmonic Orchestra just barely keeping up with pianist Yuja Wang. The Rhapsody on a Theme of Paganini by Rachmaninoff. Love Songs with Brahms coming up.
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If only. If only he'd held on a few more years. If only she'd gotten a chance to show what she could really do. James Taylor said it, never ever die young. Here's to the artists who were just coming into their stride, preparing to conquer the world, when death snatched them away. And here's to the beautiful work they were able to leave behind. If Only, coming up this hour. Well, the composer Samuel Coleridge Taylor certainly qualifies as an if only. Here's Ashley Jackson performing The Angels Changed My Name.

Ashley Jackson, The Angels Changed My Name, by Samuel Coleridge Taylor. Hi, I'm Jake Armerding, and I'm so glad to be listening to music with you. Here's the Moses Hogan Chorale featuring soprano Barbara Hendricks, performing a traditional tune, I Couldn't Hear Nobody Pray.

0: I believe her. Soprano Barbara Hendricks with the Moses Horgan Chorale. I couldn't hear nobody pray. Time for Rhapsody in Black with Vernon Neal. He's got a profile of violinist Randall Gooseby.
1: Welcome to your Classicals Rhapsody in Black from APM, where we turn up the voices of black artists in the world of classical music. I'm Vernon Neal. It was love at first sight when violinist Randall Gooseby first picked up his instrument. He started out playing piano and switched to the violin at age 7. Soon, he was practicing 3 hours a day. He was encouraged by his parents to work hard at music. His dad, black, his mom, Korean. At age 9, he made his solo debut with the Jacksonville, Florida Symphony. By the age of 11, he was traveling with his mother to New York City every month for violin lessons. Then he began to study with his mentor, legendary violinist Itzhak Perlman.
2: One of the great lessons that I've ever gotten from Mr. Perlman was that he said to me, you have to be moved by the music as the artist, as the performer. Because if you are not, how can you expect for an audience to be moved by the music?
1: Gooseby, at the age of 13, was the youngest ever winner of the Sphinx Concerto competition. He was also a soloist in a New York Philharmonic Young People's Concert. And he appeared on NPR's From the Top at age 14. The trajectory of his career shows no signs of slowing down. Randall is also passionate about sharing classical music with everyone, regardless of background. He does outreach work in classrooms, hospitals, and community centers. He often highlights issues of social and racial justice through his music. During the protests that followed the murder of George Floyd, Gooseby helped to organize a series of online talks with prominent black musicians. The topic was inequities in classical music.
2: I was personally, deeply affected by every single one of the incidences of police brutality and murder that we saw on the news every day and that still happen, unfortunately. I just found myself thinking, what the hell can I do about this? I can't just sit at home and keep watching this happen and just be sad about it and be angry about it.
3: I've been very, very fortunate not to have been sort of silenced and suppressed in any number of ways during my lifetime. So in a way, I'm really happy to have the chance to honor and to share the experiences and the stories of so many different composers, whether they're still with us or not. So it's just a really, really exciting time, both in my career and I think for the field of classical music as a whole.
1: In 2020, at the age of just 24, Randall Gooseby signed an exclusive recording contract with Decca Records. His debut recording, called Roots, celebrates his own roots as an African American with works by William Grant Still, Florence Price, and Coleridge Taylor Perkinson.
2: Look, we're here. We've always been here. We always will be here. Look what we can do. Look what we've done. Look at this great art that has been produced that no one knows about, right? Because it's not in the canon of classical music or whatever you want to call it. This is great art.
1: More than anything, Randall Gooseby has his feet on the ground. Check out this list of music he listens to for fun.
3: Stevie Wonder, Bob Marley, SZA, whatever's kind of hot on the R&B hip-hop charts. That combined with a bit of reggae, a little bit of Motown, a little bit of old school soul. Not a whole lot of classical music.
1: So, I guess he saves his classical music for his own recordings and the concert hall. I was surrounded. This is Rhapsody in Black from APM, with technical assistance from Joshua Savageau and support from Julie Amacher, Elizabeth Iverson, Andrea Blaine, Kevin O'Connor, and Scott Blankenship. 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I'm Vernon Neal.
0: It's Rhapsody in Black with a profile of Randall Gooseby, and here is Mr. Gooseby performing one you may have heard before. Still a few more days until the equinox.

0: The Man's Got Soul. That's violinist Randall Goosby along with pianist Zhu Wang. Summertime by Gershwin. Goosby will go on to conquer Florence Price's Violin Concerto No. 2 in just a moment. He just needs to catch his breath first.
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0: And here is Mr. Randall Goosby, having conquered Florence Price's first violin concerto, he naturally moved on to the second one. It's a good bit shorter, so why not, right?

0: Yannick Naizet-Séguin, leading the Philadelphia Orchestra featuring violinist Randall Goosby, performing Florence Price's second violin concerto. That was among her very last compositions, putting her squarely into the category of what on earth would they have done next if they hadn't passed on just a few months later. It's that thing where you're like, ugh, if only. I get that every time I think of the actor Philip Seymour Hoffman. He's one of my favorites. Some artists go out quietly and some really go out with a bang. Florence Price was very much in the latter camp. She was taking all kinds of chances with form, weird scales, wonderful stuff. We're walking with Margaret Bonds, coming up next.
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0: How do you like to get to work? Do you drive? Do you take the bus? Or maybe you walk? For over a year, in the mid-1950s, thousands of African-American residents in the city of Montgomery boycotted buses and walked to work instead. It cost the public transit system in Montgomery between 30,000 and 40,000 fares per day, which adds up to about $2.5 billion in today's money. And it inspired composer Margaret Bonds to write this music, based on the hymn, I Want Jesus to Walk With Me. Here's the Royal Scottish National Orchestra, led by Kellen Gray, performing the Montgomery Variations by Margaret Bonds.

0: It's Kellen Gray leading the Royal Scottish National Orchestra, Montgomery Variations, by composer Margaret Bonds.
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Benjamin Britten was having a good day. His 11th birthday was around the corner, and his parents let him go to the music festival in Norwich, England. That's when he heard the music of composer Frank Bridge. In his own words, it knocked him sideways. He met Bridge 3 years later. He must have made an impression. Bridge took him on as his only composition student ever. Britten went on to establish himself as one of the best British classical composers of the 20th century. Among other pieces, he wrote Variations on a Theme by Frank Bridge. The Torch Has Passed, coming up.

Bells Through the Leaves by W.C. Marc-Andre Hamelin performing. If classical music were suddenly filled with this desire to throw itself a huge bacchanalian party, that party would look like 2 months of concerts in one of the world's most exciting cities, my personal favorite city, the city of London. And the concerts would be the BBC Proms. You can hear highlights from the Proms right here every weekday at this hour. Tonight it's a piece by Benjamin Britten called Variations on a Theme by Frank Bridge, and there's a charming story behind it. When Britten was 10 years old, he heard Frank Bridge perform at the 1924 Norwich Festival in England. There's no other way to say it. Britten was smitten. It made such an impression on him that he got Bridge to take him on as his only student ever. And then Britten went on to establish himself as one of England's best composers of the 20th century. He wrote 15 operas, scores of other scores. One single performance spawned an avalanche of art. And the moral of that story is support live music. It's the 2026 BBC Proms.

0: Live from the 2026 BBC Proms, I should say a rebroadcast. Did you hear that guy right at the end say, wow, right before everyone started clapping? I love stuff like that. Nothing like live music. John Wilson leading the Sinfonia of London, Variations on a Theme of Frank Bridge by Benjamin Britten. Mel Bonice shares her thoughts on autumn, coming up next.
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Pensées d'automne, Thoughts of Autumn by Mel Bonis, performed by one of her best interpreters, Miriam Barbo Cohen. Here's a piece called Let There Be Sparrows, Then, by composer Sarah Bassingthwaite. I almost got it. Bassingthwaite was inspired by a piece called Passacaglia in D minor by the Swedish composer Dietrich Buxtehude. And Bassingthwaite was going for tension here. She borrowed little snippets from the Passacaglia, then she blended those with contemporary ideas, creating this tension between the past and the present, between consonance and dissonance, and even between the two sides of nature. How we often think of nature as soothing, when in reality, it is often anything but.

0: Bobby Collins, leading the London Symphony Orchestra, Let There Be Sparrows, then, by Sarah Bassingthwaite. Some music from a would-be military man, coming up.
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0: Fernando Soar always meant to be a soldier. 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He fell in love with music, left that military career in the dust. I'm not sure that's exactly what his dad had in mind.

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I got a couple of questions for Margaret Wise Brown, author of Goodnight Moon. Why would there be a telephone in a child's bedroom? I mean, just speaking as a parent. What if it rings and wakes up the kid? Wouldn't that be terrible? Even if the kid is a rabbit? Next question. How are the kittens not even slightly interested in the young mouse 10 feet away? And lastly, what is it like to write the greatest children's book ever? Grab your bowl full of mush. We're headed into the Great Green Room, coming up. It's Music for Childhood this hour, and here's music by Eugène Ysaÿe with Childhood Dream, Rêve d'Enfant.

Jean-Jacques Cantereau, leading the Bien Symphony Orchestra, featuring violinist Rachel Colley d'Alba, performing Rêve d'Enfant, The Childhood Dream, by Eugène Isaiah. Hi, I'm Jake Armerding. So glad to be listening to music with you. Like so many dads out there, composer Eric Whitaker estimates he read Goodnight Moon to his son approximately 1,000 times, give or take. Somewhere around the 500th time, he started to hear little melodies accompanying the words. He knew it was a long shot, but he had his agent contact the publisher HarperCollins about setting the book to music, and for the first time in history, they said yes. They were probably impressed at how many times he'd read it. Here is the soprano Alyssa Ruth Suver with pianist David McGrory performing Goodnight Moon by Eric Whitaker.

soprano Alyssa Ruth Suver with pianist David McCrory. Matthew Guard conducting. The first time the words from Goodnight Moon have ever been set to music. That was by Eric Whitaker. 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Here's music by Maurice Ravel that has a reputation as one of the most difficult solo piano pieces in the standard repertoire. And here's Angela Hewitt to give it what for.

0: Maurice Ravel being as difficult as possible, and Angela Hewitt handling it just fine. Gaspar de la Nuit. Coming up, Amy Beach.
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4: Wherever you are, whatever's going on in your corner of the world, right now, you're somewhere else. Mountains folding into rolling hills. Alpine lakes catching the light. Forests thick and still. You're in the countryside of Upper Austria. That's where Franz Schubert likely found inspiration for this. No surprise. It's one of his most graceful piano works. It's coming up later this hour. I'm Melanie Renata. I'm so glad that you're here. You're listening to Music Through the Night.

You'll feel like you're being whisked away into some sort of cinematic adventure, but this is not a cinematic score. It's simply crafted by a skilled cinematic composer. As soon as Christopher Millard plays his instrument like it's the main character, joined by the rest of the cast, the CBC Vancouver Orchestra, it's Nino Rota's Bassoon Concerto.

0: The witty and theatrical bassoon concerto by Nino Rota, the CBC Vancouver Orchestra performing with fellow Canadian bassoonist Christopher Millard. Now the bassoon will make a teeny tiny appearance within a dreamy little landscape in just a moment. I'm Melanie Renata. You're listening to Music Through the Night.
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0: A dream sequence sort of sound pulls you into the opening of this work, and then things get interesting. It's Imágenes by Candelario Huízar, performed by the Philharmonic Orchestra of the Americas.

patriotic marching that sort of punches its way into what started as a dreamy landscape. Music by the incredible Candelario Huesar Imágenes, performed for you there by the Philharmonic Orchestra of the Americas. Now, if Franz Schubert had written novels instead of symphonies, he then could consider this to be his finest short story. It's concise, it's charming, full of feeling. Pianist Barry Douglas shares that story with you now. It's Schubert's Piano Sonata in A Major. I'm Melanie Renata, and this is Music Through the Night.

0: A work from early in Franz Schubert's career, nicknamed the Little A Major, to set it apart from a much later sonata in the same key, his piano sonata in A Major, Opus 120, shared with you there by pianist Barry Douglas.
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0: Think of your all-time favorite artist. Now, if you had to pick just one piece of art that reflects their work, what would you choose? For composer Hubert Parry, many say that the one work would likely be this, his English Suite. It's a collection of movements that show Parry at the peak of his craft. And although he left it unfinished when he died, it is a vibrant reflection of his style. Later this hour, you'll get a chance to peek through an atmospheric window and look out onto the rich, musical English landscape that Parry created. I'm Melanie Renata. This is Music Through the Night. One night, while on tour with a Cuban violinist friend, Camisa Sons found himself alone in his hotel room, entranced by the crackling fire in the hearth. Now, his friend had already inspired him with Cuban rhythms, and when he combined those beats with the fire's crackle, he had a spark of creativity. The Havanez was born, and it's shared with you here by violinist Jinju Cho and Apasionado.

0: Taste of Cuba, cooked up by French composer Camille Saint-Saëns, is Havanaise, Opus 83, performed for you there by violinist Jinju Cho and Appassionato. You're listening to Music Through the Night. I'm Melanie Renata, with some lively dances, some graceful melodies, and an unmistakable English folk feel in just a minute.
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0: English conductor Richard Hickox helps the City of London Sinfonia infuse this work with an English essence, though it really doesn't need much help. It is, after all, an English suite by English composer Hubert Parry.

the epitome of Hubert Parry's sound, an English suite performed there by the City of London Sinfonia, Richard Hickox conducting. Now, did you know that one of Europe's most distinguished orchestras grew from a group of Hungarian refugees? The Philharmonia Hungarica. They stopped performing about 20 years ago due to funding, but what they created during their time is just fantastic. Here they share Haydn's 74th Symphony in E-flat. I'm Melanie Renata. 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

0: The Philharmonia Hungarica getting you energized for your Friday. Antal Dorati conducting for Franz Joseph Haydn's 74th Symphony in E-flat major.
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0: Sure, Beethoven focused his main musical efforts on big orchestral pieces, but he dabbled in an array of classical genres. For instance, wind ensembles. And not just because he liked it. Some believe it was a way for him to catch his breath from all the heavy lifting of his orchestral works. A breather, perhaps, but no less imaginative. Stay close for this one. His Octet for Winds. I'm Melanie Renata, and this is

You head out on a journey right from the start here. Some of the most adventurous and experimental writing from composer Nathaniel Dutt is found in his piano suite called Tropic Winter. And this is but a brief, colorful slice of that work called Pompons and Fans.

pianist Clipper Erickson with a taste of the tropics, a slice of Tropic Winter by Nathaniel Dett. A tropical tapas, if you will, because this symphony here by Louis Moreau Gottschalk, it's a full-on meal. His first symphony, known as Night in the Tropics, shared with you here by the Utah Symphony.

0: Born and raised in the Big Easy, trained in Cuba, Puerto Rico, and Europe, no wonder that symphony by Louis Moreau Gottschalk has such a world of flavor. His first symphony, known as Night in the Tropics, the Utah Symphony performing, Marisa Bravanel at the podium. I'm Melanie Renata. Thank you for being with me tonight. You're going to dip your toes into a melancholic mood in just a minute. You're listening to Music Through the Night.
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0: Happiness, joy, love, nostalgia, and grief, and confusion. You'll find all of that here in Tchaikovsky's Melancholy Serenade in B-flat minor.

an emotional ache with no clear resolution. Sometimes life just be that way, I guess. Violinist Esther Yu in the Philharmonia Orchestra, Tchaikovsky's Melancholy Serenade in B-flat minor. I'm Melanie Renata. This is Music Through the Night, and things are about to get a little windy. A work for winds that was a bit of a breather for Beethoven, crafted in part so he could catch his breath from all the other composing he was doing. It's his Octet for Winds in E-flat. Here's oboist Xuanfeng Cheng and Stephen Taylor, with clarinetist David Schifrin and Paul Wojin Cho, bassoonists Frank Morelli and Marissa Oligario, and hornists William Purvis and Lauren Hunt.

0: hornists William Purvis and Lauren Hunt with an incredible collection of talented friends there for an octet for winds in E flat major, composed by Beethoven before he stepped more solidly into his greatness. Flickers of his fire burning bright there. Get all the details of every piece we play at our website, yourclassical.org.
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0: You know that feeling of project creep? You go to do one simple thing and it just snowballs into a dozen other projects. Before you know it, you've gone from, I don't know, putting away a couple of dishes to completely reorganizing your entire kitchen. Well, this work by Edvard Grieg sort of embodies that very ADHD energy, and not just through the sounds of it, but also because Grieg himself had his own project creep with this work. He was hired to compose music for a five-act play, a Norwegian play called Peer Gynt, and by no fault of his own, that job avalanched into an exhausting 26 total numbers. It's presented in two suites. This is the second one, performed by the Berlin Philharmonic, Herbert von Karajan conducting, and Melanie Renata. This is Music Through the Night.

0: chaos and calm intertwined there in a work of Norwegian legend, Edvard Grieg's Peer Gynt Suite No. 2, Herbert von Karajan conducting the Berlin Philharmonic. I'm Melanie Renata, with a little bit of romance on the horizon. You're listening to Music Through the Night.
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0: You get to slow your roll here for a sweet and tender guitar solo by Spanish composer and guitarist Emilio Puol. It's a romanza, performed lovingly by guitarist Pepe Romero.

The Romanza, A Sweet Little Nothing by Emilio Poole, sung sweetly there by guitarist Pepe Ramiro. I'm Melanie Renata, so glad to have you here with me for some music through the night. You know, Mozart was once snubbed from a fancy coronation. He wasn't invited at all, so he decided to throw his own party at his own expense. And at this party, he performed this piano concerto, his 26th in D major, which became known soon after as his coronation concerto. Here's pianist Mitsuko Uchida with the English Chamber Orchestra.

0: in spite of the fact that stylistically it was ahead of its time, or I guess maybe because of it, that was Mozart's most popular concerto throughout the entire 19th century, his 26th in D major, known as Coronation, the English Chamber Orchestra performing there with pianist Mitsuko Uchida, Jeffrey Tate conducting.
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0: There's a painting by Watteau, flooded with a soft golden light. A scene that seems to be caught between daylight and a dream. On a lush hillside overlooking the sea, couples are gathered beneath trees. Cherubs fly amongst the clouds. It seems like everyone may have just arrived on the mythical island of love. The painting is the embarkation for Cythera, and it's believed to have inspired this work by Claude Debussy. Joyous Isle is on the way. I'm Melanie Renata. Please stay with me.

An old English love poem from 1770, given new life by 20th century composer Florence Price, the Catalyst Quartet with Drink to Me Only with Thine Eyes. I'm Melanie Renata. Thank you for being with me this morning. In the early hours before sunrise, we're going to lean into the image of soft, swirling, shimmering colors. This is a musical homage to Venus, the goddess of love, a work by Claude Debussy called Joyous Isle.

Pianist Song Jin Cho with a work very likely inspired by a painting from Watteau called The Embarkation for Cythera, an image that symbolizes the very brief nature of bliss. Joyous Isle by Claude Debussy. Boy, those moments of bliss sure are brief. But I have been doing a personal practice in happiness, where when a good feeling happens, I just see how long I can hold on to it. Sometimes it's a minute, sometimes it's been a couple of hours. So let's keep grasping on to the goodness this morning, shall we? A blink and you'll miss it moment here, with Red Dragonfly by Kosaku Yamada.

0: Flutist Jean-Pierre Rampal and Ensemble Lunaire with A Symbol of Nostalgia, a Japanese children's song whose three lines of lyrics are meant to paint the image of an infant's first memory. Carried over the shoulder of a mother figure, it goes, little red dragonfly, resting, waiting, on the end of a bamboo pole. Red Dragonfly by Kosaku Yamada. I'm Melanie Renata. You're going to dip into darker sounds in just a moment.
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0: Violinist Augustin Hadalik creates a real sense of urgency right from the start here, alongside the Norwegian Radio Orchestra. It's Felix Mendelssohn's Violin Concerto in E minor.

0: Miguel Harth Bedoya conducting the Norwegian Radio Orchestra and violinist Agustín Hadalic for a musical letter between Mendelssohn and a childhood friend, his violin concerto in E minor, opus 64. I'm Melanie Renata with music crafted by an astronomer in just a moment.
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0: Once William Herschel discovered the planet Uranus, he never went back to music full-time. But he wrote 24 symphonies before the stars eclipsed his music. 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

0: Crafted by William Herschel when he was just a hobbyist astronomer, his 13th Symphony in D, performed by the London Mozart Players.
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0: Each of us live our life one day at a time. One moment at a time. It's really all any of us can do. And this piece of music by Ludovico Einaudi, it attempts to capture each and every one of the most precious moments. Those filled with happy tears and those with aching grief. This work feels like it has both. It's on the way. I'm Melanie Renata. Please stay with me.

Have you ever spent one of those precious moments just messing around with a keyboard? Maybe you get into a flow? That's what this is supposed to sound like. It's the impromptu number 2 in B minor by Samuel Coleridge Taylor.

pianist Isenaka Mason with the delightfully dramatic second impromptu in B minor by Coleridge Taylor. Good morning, my friend. It is 6 past the hour on this Friday morning. I'm Melanie Renata with a work here that's a mix of love and comedy. And really, what is love without a little bit of humor, right? This is the overture from an opera based on the fairy tale Cinderella, a comedic opera from the year 1817. Music crafted by Gioachino Rossini, and 200 plus years later, it's still popular. Christian Benda at the podium here conducting the Prague Sinfonia.

The Prog Sinfonia serving up an operatic overture to help you greet your day. The Cinderella Overture from Rossini. Now, this composer was once called the Berlin Bach, and then he was referred to as the Amberg Bach. He was J.S. Bach's son, yet he was his own thing entirely. I'm talking about C.P.E. Bach. This is his fifth string symphony in B minor, shared with you here by Glee Incogniti.

0: Amandine Bayer conducting Glee Incogniti for a work from a man who grew up in a home of Baroque sounds and then opened the door to the classical era. CPE Bach's Fifth String Symphony in B minor. I'm Melanie Renata. Good morning. I've got a mournfully hopeful sound for you on the horizon.
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a melodic transformation, a piece called The Days by Ludovico Einaudi, Angel Dubois conducting and performing the violin solo alongside La Pietà. I'm Melanie Renata, and perhaps after something like that, you need more of a nudge to get going this morning. So this should do the trick. The First Horn Concerto in E-flat by Richard Strauss. Hornist Marie-Louise Neunecker here with the Bamberg Symphony.

0: Hornist Marie-Louise Neunecker giving you a morning wake-up call with the Bamberg Symphony, Richard Strauss's spectacular Horn Concerto No. 1 in E-flat. I'm Melanie Renata, and the energy stays lifted in just a moment.
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1: Hold on to your seat. 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

0: Hopefully you're still here. You didn't get blown away by that finale of Tchaikovsky's Fourth Symphony in F minor, performed by the Pittsburgh Symphony. I'm Melanie Renata, so glad to have you here this morning. Thanks for being with me. Be good to yourself today, and be good to your neighbor too, okay?
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6: In December 2020, Christian Zimmermann joined forces with Sir Simon Rattle and the London Symphony Orchestra to record Beethoven's 5 piano concertos. December 2020, remember that time? Pianist, conductor, and orchestra were originally scheduled to perform all 5 concertos in one evening at the Barbican Center on Beethoven's birthday. That big bash was canceled as lockdown measures returned to London. The show decamped to LSO St. Luke's, where the musicians were able to work within the safe limits of COVID-19 restrictions. And what they achieved together, socially distanced yet fully immersed in the music, was nothing short of miraculous. You will hear some of that work later this hour.
7: This is the Composer's Datebook for September 18th. I'm John Burge. On today's date in 1930, in Kingsway Hall in London, the British composer Sir Edward Elgar conducted the first performance of his Pomp and Circumstance March No. 5, the last in this popular series. Two of the previous marches had been dedicated to organist friends of the composer. And so when organist Percy Hall asked Elgar for a new work for the 1930 Hereford Festival, the Pomp and Circumstance March No. 5 was dedicated to him. In 1930, Elgar was 73 years old, and he liked to go for automobile rides in the country. Appropriately enough, Elgar got the idea for the musical themes of his new march while riding through the countryside with a friend. Elgar, in the passenger seat, suddenly asked for something on which he could jot down his ideas. All the driver could produce was a road map of Worcestershire. So, on its margins, the first notes of Elgar's new score were scribbled. The march proved to be one of his last new orchestral works. Elgar planned to write a sixth Pomp and Circumstance march, a kind of soldier's funeral march, he said. But Elgar himself died in 1934. Composer's Datebook is produced by APM, American Public Media, in collaboration with the American Composers Forum, reminding you that all music was once new.

He was the traditional comic stage character, typically with the black mask and brightly colored diamond-patterned costume. A light-hearted servant, and sometimes on the ornery side. The Harlequin. From Opus 53, that was Harlequin by Cécile Chaminade, and it was Anna Celeste playing the piano. Friday morning, welcome in. I'm Ward Jacobson on this 18th day of September, the last precious few days of summer, the final weekend of summer officially. Tuesday is the first day of autumn. Today is also National Cheeseburger Day, which makes me happy. It's not good for me, but it sure makes me happy. It is also National Respect Day. Maybe we could toss in a little more respect for each other. Not just today, but every day. How about that? Glad you're here. This is music by Claude Debussy. Speaking of September 18th, by the way, the moon is in its first quarter phase, with approximately 47% to 50% visible illumination. If you're scoring at home, I bring up the moon because of this third movement from the Suite Bergamasque.

Works quite nicely on the harp, does it not? Moonlight, Clair de Lune from the Suite Bergamasque, the third movement, music by Claude Debussy. Yolanda Condonassis played the harp.

0: La Mattinata, composed in 1904 by Ruggero Leoncavallo, the first song ever written for the Gramophone Company, which we know today as EMI. It was dedicated to Enrique Caruso, who was the first to record it in April of 1904 with the composer at the piano. We heard the Schwanen Salon Orchestra.
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That was the folk dance from Romeo and Juliet by Prokofiev, and it was the Baltimore Symphony Orchestra conducted by Marin Alsop. I'm Ward Jacobson with you on this Friday morning. It's listener-supported classical music. Glad to have your company on this 18th day of September. Some music now by Amilcare Ponchielli. It's a divertimento for two clarinets and piano or wind band. He composed it in 1868. Il convegno, the meeting. We hear the clarinets.

A divertimento for two clarinets and wind band. And in this case, it was the clarinets, the father and two sons with the Wiener virtuosen. Il convegno, the meeting, music by Amilcare Ponchielli. Well, performing Beethoven's five piano concertos in the midst of a global pandemic is no small feat, for sure. It was the end of a most difficult year across the world, 2020. According to conductor Simon Rattle, the circumstances generated an extra measure of empathy and reminded everyone involved of music's vital importance. He said, "Beethoven's music always asks for more than you can give, to go deeper into yourself than you could ever imagine. And after all the anxiety and uncertainty that the pandemic gave us, it was such a release and such a joy for us to play Beethoven again. We were able to do this at a time when so many musicians had been prevented from working. It's something I think we will never forget." Christian Zimmermann with the London Symphony Orchestra. It's the opening movement, Beethoven's Piano Concerto No. 1.

0: The first movement of the Piano Concerto No. 1 in C by Beethoven. Christian Zimmermann was the pianist with the London Symphony Orchestra. Simon Rattle conducted.
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A little bit of British ballet from the 1970s, Dances from Aladdin, by the British composer Ernest Tomlinson. It was written for the Northern Ballet in 1974, and that was the Slovak Radio Symphony Orchestra. Well, we moved to France to wrap up this hour. This musical reflection from Emmanuel Chabrier of his childhood in the Auvergne, a region so distinctive that the French still have a saying, neither a man nor a woman, but an Auvergnat. This is the Villagers' Dance from the Pastoral Suite.

0: That was music by Emmanuel Chabrier, Villager's Dance, from the Pastoral Suite, and we heard the Ulster Orchestra. I'm Ward Jacobson.
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0: Hog butcher for the world, tool maker, stacker of wheat, player with railroads and the nation's freight handler. Stormy, husky, brawling, city of the big shoulders. That's how Carl Sandburg saw it. For Frank Sinatra, it was my kind of town. Tony Bennett, it was that toddling town. Crosby, Stills, Nash & Young encouraged people to please come here, just to sing. It's the Windy City, once known as the Second City, home of the Bears, the Cubs, the White Sox, the Bulls, the Blackhawks. Who am I leaving out? Somebody, I'm sure. Fabulous museums, fantastic shopping, plentiful restaurants of the highest caliber. And just ahead, we'll get another take on Chicago from the 19th century American Creole composer Edmond Dédé. Hope you can stick around. This is music by Florent Schmitt, the French composer from the golden age of French composers, late 19th, early 20th centuries, Carnival Waltz.

Jeffrey Simon led the Philharmonia Orchestra in that Carnival Waltz by Florent Schmidt. Ward Jacobson in on this early Friday morning. Good to be here. It's listener-supported classical music on this 18th day of September. It was on this date in 1793, President Washington laid the cornerstone of the United States Capitol. It was on this date in 1851, the first edition of the New York Times was published, and on the same date, 1927, the Columbia Phonograph Broadcasting System, which later became CBS, debuted with a network of 16 radio stations. A couple of media giants there, formerly institutions in the field. I don't know if you could call it that anymore, but that's for you to decide, I guess. This is music by Paul Dukas. It's the French National Orchestra.

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It was the French National Orchestra. 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

0: That was music by J.S. Bach, the Sinfonia from the Cantata No. 42. It was Academia Byzantina. Music from Ambroise Thomas and Edmond Dédé. Coming up after the break.
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0: This is music from the 1868 opera Hamlet by Ambroise Thomas. It's the London Philharmonic Orchestra with the Valse Mazurka.

Ballet music, Waltz Mazurka from the opera Hamlet by Amboise Thomas. It was the London Philharmonic Orchestra. Edmond Dédé was born free in New Orleans, November 1827. His parents were free Creoles of color who had immigrated to New Orleans around 1809 from the French West Indies. In 1852, a melody by Dédé was published. It's the oldest surviving piece of sheet music by a New Orleans Creole of color. And he supplemented his income from music with what today would be characterized as his day job. He was a cigar maker, as were a number of other local musicians back in the day. By 1857, he'd saved enough money to book a passage to Europe, which is more or less where he stayed. This music was composed for solo piano and then later orchestrated back in the early 1890s, toward the end of his life. It's called Chicago.

Chicago, a work by Edmond Dédé. It was the Hot Springs Music Festival Symphony Orchestra. Well, for nearly 30 years, Gustav Holst served as music master at St. Paul's Girls' School in Hammersmith in West London. And that was music, got some music that Holst composed in 1913 next, with his students in mind. He also wanted to show his gratitude toward the school for building a soundproof studio just for him. This is Gustav Holst's St. Paul's Suite.

0: The St. Paul's Suite, Opus 29 by Gustav Holst. It was the Scottish Ensemble. There's a big Mozart finale coming up, but just ahead after the break, Simona Dinnerstein plays Charles Ives.
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One of the middle movements from the Piano Sonata No. 2 by Charles Ives, known as the Concord, as in Concord, Massachusetts. Impressionistic pictures of Ralph Waldo Emerson, Henry David Thoreau, Nathaniel Hawthorne, and the movement we just heard, the Alcotts, as in Louisa May, who gave us Little Women. Simona Dinnerstein at the piano, playing Ives. And we close out the hour with a symphony by Mozart, the finale from number 33. It's been called a chamber symphony because of its very light orchestration and transparent musical textures. Here's the Prague Chamber Orchestra.

0: The vigorous finale from the Symphony No. 33 in B-flat by Mozart. Charles McCarris led the Prague Chamber Orchestra. I'm Ward Jacobson. Thanks for listening.
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0: In the second half of the 19th century, there were a good number of pieces written specifically for the great master of the violin, Pablo de Sarasate. Now, if you wanted to show off the violin, you wrote something for Sarasate to play. Or Sarasate himself wrote something for him to play. This music by Sarasate features a slow, expressive introduction followed by a lively caprice built on the traditional Spanish jota dance. You'll hear a 21st century virtuoso play it. Tianhua Yang joins the orchestra from Sarasate's birthplace. It's all coming up later this hour. Music by Camille Saint-Saëns.

The Waltz from Etienne Marcel, the 1879 opera by Camille Saint-Saëns. It was the Residencia Orchestra, The Hague. Well, happy Friday. Good to be with you on this 18th day of September, getting a little closer to the weekend. We're almost there. Perhaps maybe a long weekend for some, Yom Kippur on Monday. I'm Ward Jacobson. Delighted to have you along this morning. Autumn, then, officially arrives on Tuesday. So I guess we can call this the last weekend officially of summer. Enjoy it if you get the chance. We have some music here by Chopin. Claudio Arrau is at the piano to play a very famous waltz that begins with that repetitive first note, B flat.

Claudio Arrau played the Waltz No. 1 in E-flat, Opus 18 by Chopin. Next, some incidental music by Henri Rabaud from 1917 for a French stage production of Shakespeare's play The Merchant of Venice from the Suite Anglaise. This is the opening movement.

0: A French take on Shakespeare, specifically Henri Rabaud, The Merchant of Venice, from his Suite Anglaise No. 2. That was the opening movement. We heard the Rhineland Falls State Philharmonic Orchestra. We will hear music by Samuel Coleridge Taylor. We have a concerto by Vivaldi for a mix of instruments. And up next, some opera music by Rimsky-Korsakov.
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The overture from The Tsar's Bride, opera from 1898 by Nikolai Rimsky-Korsakov. Mikhail Pletnev led the Russian National Orchestra. On this Friday morning, it's listener-supported classical music. I'm Ward Jacobson. We hear a bit of music by Samuel Coleridge Taylor from the early 20th century. It's music that was adapted from an earlier work that was left unfinished, a piece called The Clown and the Columbine, which was based on a work by Hans Christian Andersen. This is Nanette's Caprice from the Little Concert Suite, or the Petite Suite, by Samuel Coleridge Taylor. It's the Shinike Orchestra.

Nanette's Caprice from the Little Concert Suite by Samuel Coleridge Taylor, the Schnicke Orchestra, led by Anthony Parthner. Well, next we hear a concerto by Vivaldi, and there were so many of them, you know, like something like 500-plus concertos. And this is one in C major for mixed instruments. In this case, we have two mandolins with I Solisti Veneti. Ugo Orlandi and Dorina Frati play mandolin. They all play Vivaldi.

0: Music by Vivaldi, his concerto for mixed instruments in C. Ugo Orlandi and Dorina Franti were the mandolin players with I Solisti Veneti, led by Claudio Simone. We'll hear something for the clarinet by Carl Maria von Weber, but up next, the violin gets center stage, courtesy of Pablo de Sarasate, so stay close.
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0: Well, when it came to Pablo de Sarasate's idiomatic writing for his own instrument, violin, the playwright and music critic George Bernard Shaw once declared that though there were many composers of music for the violin, there were but few composers of violin music. And of Sarasate's talents as performer and composer, Shaw once said that he left criticism gasping miles behind him. Here's some of Pablo de Sarasate's music for the violin, an introduction and Caprice Jota. Tianhua Yang is the violinist with the Navarra Symphony Orchestra.

Tianhua Yang, the violinist with the Navarra Symphony Orchestra from northern Spain. Navarra, home of Pamplona, where they do the running of the bulls in early July, and also the portion of Spain where Pablo de Sarasate was born. That was his music, Introduction and Caprice Jota, with Pablo de Sarasate and the Navarra Symphony Orchestra. They were conducted by Ernest Martinez Izquierdo. And we close out the hour with some music for clarinet and string quartet. Kalman Berkus is the clarinetist with the Hour Quartet. This Introduction Theme and Variations by Carl Maria von Weber.

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8: Live from NPR News in Washington, I'm Corva Coleman. Stocks opened mixed this morning as legendary investor Warren Buffett steps aside from his role as chairman of Berkshire Hathaway. NPR's Scott Horsley reports the Dow Jones Industrial Average slipped about 180 points in early trading.
9: In a letter to shareholders, Warren Buffett writes, "Father Time always wins. He has, however, been generous with me." The 96-year-old is handing over the chairman's job to his son Howard. Buffett had already stepped down as CEO late last year. In more than six decades at the helm of Berkshire Hathaway, Buffett built a conglomerate into a trillion-dollar company with businesses ranging from chocolates to car insurance. U.S. manufacturing output declined last month. Utility output was up, however, as sizzling summer temperatures boosted demand for air conditioning. And diesel prices jumped by a nickel a gallon overnight to a new record high of $6.44. Scott Horsley, NPR News, Washington.
8: Artificial intelligence leaders are divided over how to safely manage the rapidly advancing technology. Some warn stronger safeguards are needed, while others say each company should set its own pace. NPR's Windsor Johnston has more.
10: Anthropic's proposal, backed by several industry leaders, calls for slowing but not halting the development of increasingly powerful AI systems. It would place outside evaluators, such as Meter, inside leading AI labs. Professor Gary Marcus, an AI researcher at NYU, questions whether that oversight would be truly independent.
11: One of the things they said is they should use outside organizations like Meter, which actually has pretty close ties to some of these companies. You have to ask what they would actually want done and who would actually do it.
10: Meter calls itself independent and says it accepts no funding from AI companies. Meta and NVIDIA oppose a coordinated slowdown, saying companies should make their own safety decisions. Windsor Johnston, NPR News.
8: Anthropic is a financial supporter of NPR. NPR has obtained an internal Homeland Security Department email. It raises questions about the Trump administration's plans for the midterm elections. Much of the email is redacted, but it does list certain jurisdictions that offer ballot materials in different languages. This comes with a Justice Department checklist of requirements to prosecute voting crimes. There's nothing in the document alluding to enforcement in the jurisdictions that are named. President Trump is facing pushback from a Republican congresswoman. Maria Elvira Salazar of Florida used her political ad this week to speak directly to Trump about immigration raids.
12: The same Hispanics who helped you get to the White House in 2024 feel betrayed today. I'm not talking about giving them amnesty. I'm talking about giving them a dignified life.
8: Salazar's Democratic opponent, Elliot Rodriguez, says Salazar has helped Trump. This is NPR.
13: You've been listening to Morning Edition here on your arts news and information station, WVIA Radio. I'm Sarah Cinto. This is WVIA News. As the measles outbreak grows in Pennsylvania, Governor Josh Shapiro says he won't accept outside help until federal officials recognize 4 measles-associated deaths in the state. Sydney Roach has more for WVIA.
14: The Centers for Disease Control and Prevention has a dashboard on its website tracking measles cases and deaths. Currently, that dashboard doesn't show any deaths in the United States. When WPSU asked the CDC if they will record Pennsylvania's reported deaths on its measles dashboard, a spokesperson said in an email that the CDC is in touch with state officials about the deaths. Shapiro spoke Wednesday night on CNN's The Source. He responded to the CDC's offer to provide on-the-ground help with the outbreak.
15: I'm not going to accept that until RFK does what is right and stops reaching down into his administration and directing the CDC staff not to acknowledge the pain and suffering of these 4 families in Pennsylvania and acknowledge those deaths.
14: Shapiro says Health Secretary Robert F. Kennedy Jr., quote, personally intervened to direct the CDC not to report the deaths in Pennsylvania. Kennedy denies that claim and says the CDC is using its own standard for what counts as measles-caused deaths. In State College, I'm Sydney Roach.
13: Thanks to Sydney Roach for that story. Now, the ongoing measles outbreak in Pennsylvania is up to 731 cases in 38 counties, according to the state's measles dashboard that was last updated at 2 p.m. on Wednesday. The state's Department of Health reported 2 additional measles-related deaths this week in unvaccinated individuals, one in Jefferson County and the other in Mifflin County, bringing the state's measles-related deaths total to 4. In WVIA's coverage area, cases are concentrated in the north-central part of the state. There's 1 case in Bradford County, 4 in Clinton County, 2 in Columbia County, 3 in Lycoming County, 31 in Snyder County, and 7 in Union County. I'm Sarah Cinto. Thanks for listening to Morning Edition today. And stay with us for classical music with Lisa Mazzarella, next on WVIA Radio.
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18: Good morning. Here's the weather forecast for our region. We'll see some sunshine today with temperatures near 76 degrees. Clouds tonight with lows near 48. Into Saturday, partly sunny with highs near 73. Showers into Saturday night with lows near 53 with that chance of rain at 70%. More rain into Sunday with highs near 65. The chance of rain at 100%. And then on Sunday, we'll see some showers likely with lows near 52. Monday, some clouds with a chance of showers with highs near 65. Tuesday, mostly cloudy, a chance of rain with highs near 58. And then on Wednesday, we'll see some clouds with a chance of more rain with highs around 60. By Thursday, some clouds and again, a chance of showers in the picture with temperatures near 62 degrees. At the Wilkes-Barre Scranton International Airport, currently we're enjoying some sunshine and at 70 degrees. 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
18: A very good morning to you. This is Lisa Mazzarella. Glad to be with you. It is Friday. It is the 18th of September, 2026. And what does that mean? It's our Friday Fair playlist, first of all. Secondly, we are doing our membership campaign, our fall membership campaign, rooted in community. So that means we're going to be having some bombastic music as we head into the work week or the weekend. And then, of course, we have the Education Department represented here in just a few moments. Teresa Sebecki is going to tell us about the award-winning Education Department in just a bit. But first, let's get into some music of Berlioz. We have some ballet music from the Trojans at Carthage with the National Philharmonic under the direction of Richard Bonnig on WVIA Radio.

0: Music of Berlioz on WVIA. Ballet music from the Trojans at Carthage. 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
1: 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I'm Lisa Simeone.
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0: That's such a beautiful, beautiful piece. We hope you tune into that. I hope you'll stay with us today because right now we have some music of Charlie Chaplin. And believe it or not, he used to write all of the music for all of his silent films. He not only wrote the films, he not only produced the films, he not only did all of the acrobatics and choreography in the films, but he also wrote the background music so that you were entertained by watching him on the screen. Today we're going to be hearing from Catherine Wilson and Friends, a Charlie Chaplin medley on WVIA Radio.

0: Wow, that's such a pretty piece. Music of Charlie Chaplin with Catherine Wilson and Friends, a Charlie Chaplin medley from a lot of his movies here on WVIA and WVIA Arts.
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0: 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I'm Lisa Mazzarella. We're getting back to basics on the next Community Connection, Friday during Morning Edition and All Things Considered on WVIA.
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0: Welcome back to Classical Music on WVIA Radio. I am in the studio now with Teresa Sabecki, who is in charge of our education department and has done some wonderful things over the years. But things of late have really blossomed for the education department. So, Teresa, I need you to tell us about it. We're celebrating.
3: Oh, yes. Well, thank you very much, Lisa, for that lead in. Well, we are now, I guess we could say we are the award winning education department here at WVIA. So for those of you who aren't aware, there is an organization called the National Educational Telecommunication Association. We call it NETA. And every year they hold awards for different categories. And WVIA Education earned two awards from the education department. The first award is the Overall Excellence Award in Education. Yes, yes, yes. And so that basically means that amongst all of the other PBS stations in the country, we were voted as to be the most excellent education department out of all the other PBS stations, which is a very, very big honor. And we also earned an award for our other initiative called Youth Voices, which is a career readiness program that's online at WVIA.org. You can actually see all of our videos on different careers that are available in this area. And then there's curriculum that is assigned to it as well. So we're very, very excited about that. And that is one of the reasons why we always ask, we cannot do any of the things that we do and to earn these awards without the public support. And that's why I'm here today. That's why Lisa's here. It's because we are trying to remind you that we do more than just, television and public radio. We do a lot of outreach. A ton of outreach. Just this past school year, I think I gathered about 2,000. We gave away close to 2,000 books.
0: Wow.
3: For free. So we have a program called our PBS Kids in the Classroom program. And that's a free program that I offer to teachers in all the school districts here that we reach in all 22 counties, as well as libraries and local organizations. And I go and I visit, and Lisa always jokes because she sees me rolling my cart full of books out the door.
0: I know. It's huge. The poor lady, she's it's massive. But she brings these things to the schools.
3: I bring them to the schools, yes, for completely free. It's to create literacy at home. And we do other in-classroom programs. Again, this is all free for the teachers to use and for librarians and other community organizations who do outreach with families and children to use. We do STEM programs, we do contests, and we do a lot of online digital initiatives and outreach like Youth Voices, as well as other community events. We're actually going to be at the Hillside Dairy Farms tomorrow morning to do a free screening of a special Sesame Street program that they did in cooperation with nature. And there's going to be a lot of fun activities there. Education will, of course, be there. And then we are also going to be hosting Be My Neighbor Day, which is, again, a free community event where, of course, everybody who comes and meets Daniel Tiger, because he will be here at our studios here in Pittston, they will also get a free Daniel Tiger book to encourage literacy.
0: Wow.
3: At home. So we are big proponents of literacy at home, and we try to do as much as we can with outreach. So we could not do that with your support. So I urge you, it only takes 5 minutes at most to give us a call at 1-877-700-9842 or hop online at WVIA.org.
0: Now, Teresa, you were telling me that you have a 6-year-old, and
4: When you think of the education department and when you think of what WVIA has done in the past, how you grew up with WVIA,
3: yes.
4: What are some of the differences?
3: Oh, there's a lot of differences. You know, I think that as a parent, and as a former teacher, you see the difference in the programming that's offered, for kids programming. And, it's a lot of overstimulating programming. And what I love about shows like Daniel Tiger, shows like, Peg Plus Cat, all of our PBS kids shows, even Wild Kratts, they are not overstimulating for kids. They are educational, they are entertaining, but they are not overstimulating. And I think a lot of the shows that I grew up with, I also watched a lot of PBS kids when I was growing up. I realized that those shows also were not overstimulating for me, and they were also educational. Mm-hmm. And I feel that is what PBS Kids does so well, is that they make it entertaining, educational, and not overstimulating. So if you as a parent, if you are trying to get your child to calm down and try to eat lunch for 30 minutes, it's a great PBS Kids. It's a great free app, free thing that you could watch that you know they're going to be also, they're also going to be entertained, but they're also going to be educated, and learn something. And that's fantastic.
4: Now, you know, you also have programs that deal with other delicate topics, you know, acceptance of certain things. Mm-hmm. And so can you tell us about some of those programs?
3: Well, Daniel Tiger is our best. That's social emotional learning. That's our best program. And we do strategy songs, Daniel Tiger's strategy songs, actually in our home all the time. And if you go on to pbskids.org, they have a list, a playlist on their YouTube channel. They have a list of all of Daniel Tiger's strategy songs that you can use. And there's also PBS for Parents, which also lists a lot of different activities and strategies that you can use to help with the social emotional learning of your child. If you are looking for other free resources, WVI Education also offers free resources for family and caregivers. It's on WVIA.org under the Education tab. Go into the Family Caregiver Portal and you will find activities, a calendar of activities that you could do, and they were all easy, simple activities that you could do at home with your child in like 5 or 10 minutes that are educational. And there are also resources for social emotional learning and accepting difficult topics. Mm-hmm. So I urge you as a parent, as a caregiver, or as a grandparent to go check those out. They are all completely free.
4: And you know, it's really nice to know that, because lots of times you're wondering what can I do with the kids. That's going to, mm-hmm. It's like a lesson. Instead of playing with them, how can I teach them something in the long run too? And they're wonderful lesson plans. Yeah. They're easy to follow and you can do them again and again and just kind of tweak them the way you want to tweak them.
3: Yes, and you can use the screen if you would like. If you want to do all of our activities are associated with the PBS Kids show. So if you would like, you could follow the link and you could actually have them watch a clip or an episode. But if you would like prefer to be free screen free, you can do that too. And then just do the activity. There's also a family time activity as well. And there's a printable. So if you have access to a printer, you could go and you could give them a printable. And all the printables are educational and they're great as well and easy.
4: You know, something that's interesting, because here at WVIA, we have the newly remodeled building, and I call the opposite side where you are the annex, because I hardly get over there.
3: We are not always over here either.
4: Yeah.
3: We are separated.
4: It's good to see you.
3: Yeah.
4: But it's wonderful to see the wonderful figures of all the PBS children's shows, mm-hmm. that are in the audience, or in the in aisle, because they just adorn the aisle, so that if you go into the annex and you happen to open the door, there you are. You're going to be meeting Daniel Tiger. You're going to be meeting all the wonderful PBS Kids shows.
3: Mm-hmm.
4: And it just makes you feel, wow, this is great. And then you see the Sesame Street wall.
3: The Sesame Street wall.
4: You know, where you can have a picture taken with your child. And it's a big thing. It's lots of color and just an awful lot of interaction.
3: And the education department, that's always what we're trying to go for. We're trying to be positive, uplifting, educational, and fun.
4: Mm-hmm.
3: And I think that's always our goal for any event that we host, for any classroom visit that I do, and for any library that I visit. Positivity, educational, and lots of fun. So we try to have lots of fun with all of our activities and all of our visits. And all of the things that we offer on our website as well for completely free are also fun and educational and easy. And that's really important as a parent. I know how important that is.
4: Absolutely. And, you know, during a membership campaign here at WVIA Radio, not only are you learning about radio and listening to the radio and learning about different types of television programs and so forth, but you're also learning about the different types of divisions of public media that make it so rich. The education department is so important, so important. And, you know, then we have other divisions of public media that make this place strong, that make it really worth supporting. So if you have children, if you have grandchildren and you think, oh, maybe this would be a fun thing to do with them, why not make a pledge of support? You have access to all of these fun things to do, easy things to do, and very beneficial to the kids. 1-877-700-9842.
3: And absolutely. And you know, I also want to say that, I'm a member here at WVIA, and, my daughter is also a member of the Outdoor Explorers Club.
4: Nice.
3: And that is a fantastic, fantastic way to have free admission for your child to go and explore all the things that Northeastern Pennsylvania has to offer. And if you decide to become a member today, you will have access to that. And it's also a great Christmas gift to give somebody who has a child. So you could offer them the membership and then sign up their child to be part of this Explorers Club. They get a really cute little card in the mail, and then they're able to use that and get stamps every time they go. And there's the aquarium, there's museums on there. It's fantastic. And it's a really great way to get in and get out. And you could pair those visits with other activities that we offer for free that you could kind of make it a learning experience as well. So that's something that you can get to offer that you're offered if you become a member. So all you have to do is give us a call at 1-877-700-9842 and take advantage of some of these great opportunities.
4: What about the inner child in those of us who are not 6 or 7 years old?
3: I've never lost my inner child. hence why I work in an area where there's Sesame Street all around and characters.
4: Yeah.
3: But yes, I mean, you do get to experience going to the aquarium in Scranton and seeing your child experience what these type of fish looks like, or what a big turtle looks like. You do kind of start to see how exciting everything is new to them. Mm-hmm. And that's what's so invigorating, because everything is so special to a child. And that's why when I put on PBS Kids and I see a character like Daniel Tiger, and I recognize, I think it's his father, I recognize the characters from Mr. Rogers' Neighborhood, that's when I start to get really excited. When you see Big Bird and Oscar the Grouch and Super Grover, my favorite from Sesame Street, it is very, very exciting. And I think that that's why it's so important that we try to encourage you to have your kids be involved in becoming a member at WVIA, because they also then will bring up their kids with this educational content that I think really does help in the long run.
4: And, you know, it's really interesting when you go into the education department on the doors, and they have these big panels of Fred Rogers, mm-hmm. you know, Mr. Rogers. And it really is, you know, just a hallmark of what the education department does. It builds character. It allows your children to learn very good and important lessons. It allows them to be confident in themselves. And it helps parents along the way, too, as they're going through school. And that inner strength that they're learning through these programs and through the wonderful things that the education department does offer, it gives them a chance to grow into good, strong adults. And maybe when they have children down the road, they'll be going to PBS Kids or going to the things that they were taught. And again, making their children feel confident in going into school. 1-877-700-9842 or clicking and pledging WVIA.org. Back to music as we head to the Vienna Philharmonic now under John Elliott Gardner. This Fête Polonaise, music of Emmanuel Chabrier on WVIA Radio. Thanks for your pledges of support.

0: Music of Emmanuel Chabrier, Fête Polonaise on your arts news and information station. Members of the Vienna Philharmonic performed under the direction of John Elliott Gardner here on WVIA Radio. Honestly, a multi-purpose station to be sure, radio, television, and of course, right now we're talking with Teresa Sabecki of our education department. And if you're just joining us, she was telling us of the wonderful awards that the WVIA Education Department has recently received and the good work that they're constantly doing to keep these kids motivated in our region and all of our 22 counties.
1: We're not only motivated, we're also attempting to outreach to families, to caregivers who are maybe interested in homeschooling.

0: Also showing that learning can happen at home, even when they are in school. Learning can happen at home anytime, anywhere, while you're cooking dinner, while you are, you know, sitting around instead of sitting around on the couch all weekend. Maybe you can go out and explore nature for an hour. All these really fun, educational activities that you can do. We also try to support teachers as much as we can. We do classroom visits. We offer professional development opportunities as well. 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And again, this is all for free, and it's all only offered because of the support that we receive from people like you who are listening, members and other community givers as well. So it only takes 5 minutes to give a call, and at 1-877-700-9842, or you can sign on to WVIA.org.
1: You know, there are lots of different divisions here at WVIA, lots of different pockets of progress here at WVIA, not only radio and television, the things that you see and you hear, but the things that you experience, the education department being one of them. 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The outreach is just incredible. And of course, we have a terrific volunteer base, and we're delighted to have Audrey here, who's always here at every single one of our drives. And she's here right from the very beginning, right to the very end. There is this wonderful dedication to wanting to help out. And these are the folks that they don't have to do what they're doing. 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Any thank yous as of yet?
0: Oh, we do have a couple thank yous. Great. Thank yous really quick. We'd like to thank Irene Smith from Nanticoke. Thank you for calling in with a pledge. She's actually increasing her membership, which is absolutely fantastic. Thank you so much, Irene. Sharon from Hazleton, she is renewing her membership. Thank you so much, Sharon, for calling in. And Alan from Wilkes-Barre, thank you so much. He's giving an additional gift. He's already a member. So these are all excellent people who decided to call in and help support. And, you know, this is giving you a chance also to take on the challenge and also give us some support and help out everybody and the community that we do, that we help out as well at 1-877-700-9842.
1: Now, Teresa, I know that you have a very ambitious schedule with regard. So what's next for you as far as education and some of the programs?
0: Oh, boy. Well, we're heading right into the school season. So tomorrow I'll be at the Hillside Dairy Farm in Dallas, hosting three screening events for the Sesame Street and Nature Collaboration. That's completely free. There's going to be activities there. And that event is almost sold out. So if you're interested in attending tomorrow morning, go on to WVIA.org, our events page, and you could sign up and reserve your spot at one of those screenings. And then I will be starting up a Scholastic Scrimmage, which is a quiz bowl show. So we're going to be hosting about 42 quiz bowl teams from around area high school, our partner high schools in this area. And they will be coming in to compete in our Scholastic Scrimmage competition that will be airing in January. That'll start airing in January. And then we're also going to be bringing in student artists for Artists of the Week at the beginning of October. They will be coming in. They're going to be doing an interview, and then we are going to showcase their work, and they're also going to perform in our studio as well. And all of those are going to be featured on WVA.org and also on television as well. So keep an eye out for that. Very, very busy season.
1: You know, and it's also a wonderful thing for the kids, too, to be able to have their talents showcased. You know, if they play an instrument, or if they're a painter, or they're a poet, they read their poetry, they have their artwork on television and online as well. It does something for their self-confidence. It's a boost. What do you see in the kids now when they are an Artist of the Week, when they do come in and they perform and so forth? I know they're a little bit nervous.
0: Oh, yes.
1: But aren't they kind of proud after it's all said and done?
0: I think that they're extremely nervous when they come in. But what's interesting is when they come in and they see their artwork in like 4K in digital, mm-hmm. and you could see the brush strokes. You can see every little ounce of detail. I mean, they are as impressed by themselves as I am impressed by them. And what makes a big difference is that they feel so honored to be chosen to be actually shown and showcased. And I think that's fantastic as well.
1: You have created a lifelong memory for them, and they can pass that on to their children. You know, this is the wonderful thing about our education department, lifelong learning.
0: Yes.
1: And it's just not, you know, the educational, the elementary grades. These are lessons that you take into your adulthood that maybe that adulthood will take you into when you're a parent. You carry that on to your children as well, that learn those lessons that you were taught. And it's just a beautiful way of learning and growing and just becoming a little more self-confident in who you are as a person.
0: Absolutely. Absolutely. Could not agree more. And the teachers also, I mean, the teachers always thank me so much that they give them the opportunity to showcase their students, because they're very rarely, unfortunately, they're very rarely showcased in their school districts as well.
1: Mm-hmm. Hail to the teachers. They do a wonderful job. 1-877-700-9842, or you could click and pledge WVIA.org. This is our fall membership campaign, Rooted in Community. I love the theme of this. And especially now that we're talking about education and talking about children, that's the next generation of the root system. You know, get them smart, get them reading, get them moving along, get them confident about themselves, let them express themselves in a very artistic way. 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Coming up in just a few moments, the latest news from National Public Radio, and then hopefully we'll have an update for you. 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
1: 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We're doing very well during our membership campaign, and we thank you so very much for keeping the momentum happening and for really adding some spice with some of those challenge grants as well. Please keep it going. Keep the phones ringing. 1-877-700-9842. 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
8: Live from NPR News in Washington, I'm Korva Coleman. President Trump is scheduled to attend a dinner tonight for donors to his super PAC, MAGA, Inc. NPR's Tamara Keith reports Trump-aligned groups have dropped more than $150 million to help Republican candidates in tough races this fall.
9: According to an NPR analysis of advertising reservations tracked by Ad Impact, Trump's aligned groups and other Republican political action committees are set to significantly outspend Democrats in every competitive Senate race, except for Georgia. Republican strategist Scott Jennings says this is the cavalry coming to help in a tough political environment.
10: Now the Republicans have enough money to make an actual argument, to draw a real contrast, to have a real debate. And in some of these districts, in some of these states, it's going to make a difference.
9: But as one Democratic operative put it, big money like this can buy an umbrella, but it can't change the weather. Tamara Keith, NPR News.
8: One of the issues facing Americans is increasing gas prices. Earlier this week, President Trump told supporters that the rising cost of gas is a small price to pay for what he's doing in Iran. But the Motoring Club AAA says the average cost of a gallon of regular gas is now $4.47. Mark Wolf leads the National Energy Assistance Directors Association.
11: There are very few products in the marketplace right now that are essential that have gone up by more than 50% in the last 6 months. These prices are skyrocketing. And the thing is, they have more room to go. We don't see any end in sight.
8: AAA says the average price for diesel climbed about a nickel overnight. It's now $6.45 a gallon. Last night, Health Secretary Robert F. Kennedy Jr. returned to the anti-vaccine organization he founded. NPR's Sydney Lupkins reports he gave a keynote address.
12: Kennedy spoke at the Children's Health Defense Conference for more than an hour. In his speech, he pointed out a rise in autism and other chronic conditions, but he was careful about not saying vaccines caused those conditions. Instead, Kennedy repeatedly said he wanted to search for answers from his position at the helm of the Department of Health and Human Services. He told the crowd that largely views vaccines as dangerous, that although they may have hoped he would change policies his first day, government is slow. He assured them they had friends in the White House. To register for the event, members of the media had to agree that they assumed all risks for attending the event, including, quote, exposure to illness or contagious disease. Sydney Lupkin, NPR News.
8: The AI company Anthropic says its model Claude is helping to design the next version of itself. Anthropic's CEO and other AI leaders have called for a slowdown on AI expansion and research. This is NPR. A federal judge has blocked any physical work on the Kennedy Center in Washington for at least 30 days. The order temporarily blocks any effort to demolish the building, as President Trump has suggested. The president has wanted to put his name back on the Performing Arts Center. A federal judge ordered it removed earlier this year, noting that federal law only allows Congress to change the Kennedy Center's name. Are you 65 or older? Do you have a story to tell? NPR is now accepting entries for our first ever senior podcast challenge. Here's NPR's Bob Mondello with the details.
13: 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We're calling it the Senior Podcast Challenge. 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And we'll invite our grand prize winner to Washington to watch their story air. What will we be listening for? Well, we've found over the years that the ones that really stand out are from people who bring a passion for the story they're telling. Maybe it's adjusting to retirement or life on a fixed income. There are health issues or the isolation that comes with divorce or the loss of a partner. And there are the rewards. There's romance and travel, grandchildren and learning. We'd love to hear those stories. The official rules and lots more about how to make a good podcast at NPR.org. I'm Bob Mondello.
8: Researchers say they've found a new species of cat in Bolivia. The small spotted tiger cat lives in Bolivian forests. This is NPR.
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1: Good morning. Here's the weather forecast for our region. We'll enjoy some sunshine today with temperatures near 76. Clouds tonight, lows near 48. Into Saturday, some sun with highs near 72. Rain on Saturday night with temperatures near 53. Showers on Sunday with highs near 65. Into Monday, a 40% chance of rain with temperatures near 66. Tuesday looks cloudy with a 50% chance of showers and highs near 58, and then on Wednesday, some clouds with a 50% chance of showers with highs around 60. By Thursday, clouds with a chance of showers, highs near 62. A little variation on a theme. At the Wilkes-Barre Scranton International Airport, we're enjoying sunshine right now, and it's 71 degrees. 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
15: Affordability seems to be top of mind for many Americans right now.
16: The prices on everything have gone up, but wages basically haven't. 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
15: I'm Juana Summers. How some Nebraskans are thinking about affordability leading up to the midterms in a state with a key congressional race. 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
1: Good morning and welcome to Classical Music on WVIA Radio. I'm Lisa Mazzarella. Happy to be with you. It is Friday. It's close to the weekend, a little bit closer to the weekend. It's the 18th of September, 2026. Hope you're enjoying some of the classical music. And I hope that you're enjoying some of the stories that we're sharing with you about the different departments, the different divisions that make up WVIA TV and radio and education. All these wonderful, wonderful outlets that help your children and help you. Just raise your kids and help them along the way. Give them that sense of self-confidence that they'll need as they grow up and grow old. And so that we're with you right from the very beginning, again, until you're very, very old. That's what WVIA is here. It's a lifelong learning lesson that you learn very young and until you're very, very old. And we have a wonderful theme this time around for our membership campaign called Rooted in Community. And again, that draws lots of different types of images. I think of a wonderfully strong oak tree that's been standing tall for years and years, but that root system has grown and it's spread because new generations have grown, the leaves, the branches. And so the root system gets deeper and deeper into the ground. It's grounded there. And it just makes you feel pretty good to know that that tree is probably going to last longer than you're going to last. You know, you see trees, all over the place and you wonder, I wonder how old they are. But so if they could talk, they could probably tell you some really interesting stories. Well, we're talking with you right now and hoping that you're getting some interesting stories from WVIA radio and television and education and all the other wonderful things that we do, outreach. It's so important that you know about us and that we know about you through your membership support at 1-877-700-9842 or by clicking and pledging WVIA.org. Maybe you are a new member today. Congratulations. I have a piece of music just for you. Music of Peter Boyer on WVIA, and it's called New Beginnings. And this particular piece was inspired by John Williams, and was also inspired by Leonard Bernstein. So you're going to be hearing some really wonderfully loud and bombastic phrasing in this particular piece, but it's just great. The London Symphony Orchestra now under the direction of the composer, Peter Boyer's New Beginnings on WVIA. 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
0: And so do we. We look forward to many more years ahead. 60 years is a good clip of time. And over 60 years, we've defined and refined ourselves. And we've redefined and redefined ourselves with regard to the news department, our award-winning education department. Teresa Sebecki is here with me. Teresa, do we have any thank yous before we get into our
3: we
0: talk?
3: Do. We oh, do. Wow. Very excited. Mary Beth from South Abington, thank you so much for calling in and pledging your support. And Lynn from Bethlehem, thank you so much for pledging.
0: Thank you so very much. Appreciate that. Now, you know, it does take a village to keep this radio station and television station going and growing. And one of the people that you really don't hear from all that often is Mark Ruddy. And Mark Ruddy is, honestly, he is a phenomenal engineer who is very quiet, very much on the down low, but when things need to get done, they're done. And he's in the studio with me now. I kind of forced him back. here into the studio. Mark, the reason why I didn't force you, you were very kind to come in after I asked you many times, but I know that when you're looking and listening to WVIA, you know that you're responsible for the sound and the sight. And a lot of people really don't give the acclamation that they should to the engineering department, because without you, no one would hear us and no one would see us. Mark, I know that we were at Benco for about a year and a half, and you were responsible for transforming four office buildings into four separate studios. So tell me, I mean, you were doing things in the middle of the night. You were doing things actually until the wee hours of the morning to make sure that we were able to broadcast live.
4: Yeah, well, thanks for having me. You know, you said I don't talk a lot here. You don't hear from me often, but I hear my name quite often when I'm walking down the hall. So you do mention me once in a while, so I'm appreciative of that. But yes, the whole move out and then move back in was a big process here, obviously. You know, it's difficult enough to operate a radio station, but then to say, oh, we have to go somewhere else for a year and a half plus, and then come back over, you know, that's obviously a big thing. But one of the things we wanted to do was make sure that things were continuous and there really wasn't any downtime so that we can continue to bring all the programs and services that we offer without any impact, or much impact anyway, to listeners. So I was happy to kind of come at the end of this and be like, yeah, we kind of made our goal, because we moved out of here with pretty much a seamless transition. Operated at Benco for those months, years, decades. Seemed like decades anyway. But, and then, in the meantime, we were also upgrading stuff on this side so that when, everyone moved back here, we were operating under new equipment and a whole new facility here too. So it was kind of a continuous run of different things to keep us on the air. And so I'm happy we were able to continue doing that.
0: And you did a magnificent job. It was just, it was amazing to us, because, you know, you really epitomized the word awesome. I mean, here you are just doing this work quietly and again, it's ready for us. We walk in and there's your studio. And it was incredible. A lot of times too, we'll go down to Williamsport at WVYA. And the last time we were down there was, of course, was for, the World Series, parade and so forth. And there was a broadcast from WVYA. So it really is fun, you know, to be going back and forth every once in a while to the different, to our different stations and, getting a little bit of representation out in some of the central Pennsylvania communities as well. Mark, when you were planning the thing, when you were planning the strategy, I should say, at Benco, I mean, how long did that take?
4: So that took several months. Obviously we had to build, radio studios out of employee offices at the Benco building. So we were taking a room that had maybe a desk in it at most, and we needed to transform it. So, you know, there was a bit of soundproofing so that when people are recording, you know, there's not a lot of echo. We couldn't help sometimes the air conditioning system. You know, there's some noise that we just couldn't get past. But, you know, just taking that space and reinventing it from a conference room to a broadcast radio studio, that took some time and planning just to make sure that we were able to, you know, transform that space properly and make it usable and keep it efficient as well. I'm always big about efficiency too. You know, it's good to have all this complicated stuff, and I'm happy that we have all this complicated stuff, but in the end, it needs to be operator friendly and it needs to be able to be usable. So that's always something that goes about in the planning stage as well. Even when we're scoping things out, it's like, okay, it's cool, but will our operators be comfortable using it? Is it something I'm good enough to teach them and they'll remember it? Some things are just overly complicated and that's just the way it is. You know, you see that in normal life and it's no difficult in radio and television either. So, you know, just, ease of operations always, top of the list for me.
0: Oh, me too. Me too, Mark. Ease of operations. That's the way it has to be. But again, we're so grateful to you because, as I say, you do so much, and you just, like today, Mark was baking cookies. We had Cookie Friday, and you know, you're baking cookies, you're fixing transmitters, you're doing all this kind of stuff, and you are such a learned person with regard to engineering and making sure that the sound and the sight is just right. Is there ever any downtime for you? Do you ever have any downtime?
4: It depends on what week it is, but, you know, it's always a 24/7 business always. We got to be on the air all the time. So, you know, we make sure that happens as much as possible. There's some downtime. It's not always there, but you know, if there's an issue in our Williamsport area or something, you know, that's important to the people in Williamsport. So we just need to make sure to get out there as soon as we can, because we know that the people rely on us, and you know, people are missing us. So if we're off the air in Williamsport for some reason, that's a big deal of importance to us. So we need to get back on as soon as possible. So in those situations, yeah, we're always, you know, thinking about how to get things corrected and everything. But, you know, there is some downtime too. There thankfully isn't problems all the time. So we'll take that.
0: Now, I know that recently you had to go, didn't you have to go up to the mountain recently, Penobscot Mountain, to do some maintenance or something like that? Or was that Joe? I'm not sure. Because both of you do so much. You both do so much that I can't understand.
4: Yeah, we had some storms come through recently. That's a little bit of a havoc that caused us some issues. But that's what happens as well when you have a facility on top of a mountain. It tends to lose power from time to time. So, you know, you just have to roll with the punches and, you know, get through it.
0: You know something, I appreciate the fact that you came into the studio today, and I know that you wanted to talk a little bit about what you do, but I was wondering if you could just give our station website so that people would make a pledge of support to WVIA.org.
4: Sure. I'm not scripted for this, so it's just off the top of my head from what I've been listening to over the past
0: week.
4: But if you'd like to make a pledge to WVI during this membership campaign, head to WVIA.org or 1-877-700-9842.
0: Well done. And you didn't even have it in front of you, Mark.
4: I was on the sign there behind Teresa.
0: Okay.
4: I didn't even see that.
0: I want to thank you so much for stopping in.
4: Of
0: and
4: course,
0: ladies and gentlemen, this is our Mark Ruddy, and he keeps everything humming. They're going and growing here at WVIA, and it's all a lot of Mark's doing and the great engineering team that we had. There'd be no way you'd be able to hear what you hear or see what you see without this terrific team. And so, again, we're trying to introduce you to all the pockets here at WVIA that make this station what it is, that make it worth rooted in community, that make it worth going and growing for years more to come. So please do your part, 1-877-700-9842, or click and pledge WVIA.org. Mark Ruddy, I thank you.
4: Thank you. I appreciate it.
0: Teresa, do we have any thank yous?
3: I do. I have two. I have a couple more thank yous, actually. Let's see. I have Rita from Hanover. I'm sorry, from Nanticoke.
0: Oh, wow.
3: Okay. She pledged her support, and Ryan from Narbeth, Pennsylvania. Ooh. Narbeth, Pennsylvania. He also gave a one-time pledge of support as well. So thank you so much to everybody who's calling in.
0: Thank you so much. We really appreciate getting a chance to know you, and we're going to be getting a chance to know a little bit more of the folks here at WVIA. So you know that we're trying to be a family, and we're trying to keep this place and this wonderful station continuing to grow for generations to come. You know, we all grew up on public television and radio, and it's time now just to pass it along to future generations. And this is what we're trying to do. 1-877-700-9842, or you can click and pledge WVIA.org. Coming up, we have some music of Cattelieri on WVIA. We have an allegro for clarinet and orchestra with Dieter Klocker and members of the Czech Philharmonic Orchestra under Pavel Prontl on WVIA.

0: Antonio Cattelieri, the Allegro for Clarinet and Orchestra with Dieter Klocker and members of the Czech Philharmonic Chamber Orchestra under the direction of Pavel Prontl on WVIA Radio.
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0: Welcome back to Classical Music on WVIA Radio. You know, Teresa, we have been having a good time all morning long, all drive long, actually, getting a chance to meet the wonderful people from our different departments, that they do so much for WVIA, many of whom are the unsung heroes, that they are quiet and they do their job and they keep this place humming. And one of whom is Mary Michaels, our Mary Michaels. She is the senior executive assistant and office manager to Carla McCabe, our president and CEO. And today is her last day here at WVIA. And so we are dedicating this show, the entire show, to her. And so what the success that we have afterward, that's all because of Mary. Anytime that you see Mary, she is constantly on the go. She is taking notes at different meetings, different types of meetings. And then anytime that we have any kind of social gathering, like today we had cookie baking Friday, she had the oven on and she was baking chocolate chip cookies and lemon cookies. And it was a wonderful way to spend some time together. Mary is an invaluable individual who's got such a big, big heart, and we're going to miss her tremendously.
3: She's probably crying right now.
0: No, don't cry, Mary.
3: Yeah, don't cry, Mary. But no. I have to say that if you've ever walked into this building, you will most likely have been in contact in some way with Mary. She makes this entire place run without even you realizing.
0: Exactly.
3: She does have a huge heart. She's actually leaving because she is going to spend some more time with her family, which is much, much deserved. And she is as much a colleague, a friend, and also she has a very maternal instinct, which I think the cookies just explains who Mary is, right? Her on her last day, choosing to bake cookies for everybody here, because she just wants to give and give and give and give. And, you know, Mary is the perfect example, and Mark, who we had on a previous break. They're perfect examples of the people, the humanity that work in these hallways, that work in this building, that you just don't see, that you don't realize. We take this very, very seriously. We are a community together. And as much as we are part of the community on the outside of this building, we are also a community inside this building. And everybody here is very, very passionate about what they do. They're passionate about what each other does. And we try to support each other and also support our community as well. It takes an immense amount of passion to be able to do what we do. It takes an immense amount of passion for Mark to spend a lot of overnights trying to get everything up and running and on the air for his colleagues, for the people, and also for listeners and viewers. And it takes an immense amount of passion for Mary to be as helpful as she is. And she's always running. She answers every one of your phone calls. She answers every one of your emails. She helps schedule things. She helps us when we have events here. She's amazing. And Mary, we are going to miss you.
0: She is extraordinarily organized, as she's kept this place humming. Really, one of the individuals who are outstanding that you really need to know. And Mary, we are going to miss you dearly, very much. But we love you very, very much. God bless you and all the best, you know, connecting with your family and just doing what has to be done, you know,
3: Absolutely.
0: Be with

0: Music of Franz Lehár to round out today's program. Themes from The Merry Widow with the Berlin Radio Symphony Orchestra under Mikhail Yurovsky. And just a few moments of time before we head into the top of the hour, latest news from NPR, and then Erica Funky taking the helm. So, Teresa, do we have any thank yous?
1: We do not. We do not have any thank yous as of yet, okay. but we will have some thank yous, I'm sure, throughout the day and in the next couple of hours. So keep on calling, keep on pledging, 1-877-700-9842.
0: And that's, and Teresa, I'm so happy that you were here today. Thank you so very much and congratulations to your wonderful education department. Keep on doing good things. Keep on doing good things. And that's what it's all about here at WVIA, trying to do good things, trying to connect with as many people as possible to make you realize that this is your public television and radio station, your education hub. 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All it takes is just a few moments of your time to make a significant difference. 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Coming up, the latest news from National Public Radio next on your arts news and information station, followed by Erica Funky, more fine classical music, and also thank yous to you, each and every one of you, for doing your part to keep WVIA strong. 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
5: Live from NPR News, I'm Lakshmi Singh. President Trump is set to announce a new Medicaid drug pricing model nationwide to bring down prices. NPR's Emily Fang has a preview.
6: A White House official told NPR a new payment model for Medicaid to offer lower prices on prescription drugs will be rolled out across the 50 states, Puerto Rico, and the District of Columbia today. Just under a year ago, President Trump announced a deal with drug maker Pfizer to bring prescription drug prices down in line with what most other wealthy countries pay for them. The White House leader said 25 other drug companies signed on as well, and a discount drug website called TrumpRx was launched. But operationally, most of these companies offer only a tiny fraction of their medicines on TrumpRx, often at prices higher than what consumers would pay with insurance. And experts warn this new Medicaid drug pricing model could bring some prices down, but also raise medicine prices for others. Emily Fang, NPR News, the White House.
5: South Florida House Republican Maria Elvira Salazar is out with a campaign ad, publicly breaking with the president on immigration enforcement. Here's Catherine Welch.
7: The ad shows Salazar standing outside the White House talking directly to President Trump.
8: Be careful what your advisors are telling you about immigration policy. The same Hispanics who helped you get to the White House in 2024 feel betrayed today.
7: Her district in South Florida includes the Miami neighborhood of Little Havana. Mike Madrid is a Republican political consultant and a co-founder of the Anti-Trump Lincoln Project.
9: You can take any policy position you want in this party, but the one thing you cannot do is cross Donald Trump, and she's just done it.
7: He says the campaign ad is a sign of a rising tide against President Trump.
5: Early voting is underway in Virginia. The Commonwealth joins a handful of states where registered voters can cast a ballot in person ahead of Election Day, November 3rd. Newly unsealed court records show executives from OpenAI and Microsoft voicing concern about data collection practices. NPR's Bobby Allen reports documents are part of a copyright infringement lawsuit filed by the New York Times.
10: One Microsoft executive said chatbots engaged in, quote, an astonishing theft of unprecedented proportions. An OpenAI executive wrote that ChatGPT is, quote, creating systems that substitute for the labor of the people that define the culture of society. Microsoft and OpenAI fought to keep these records private, but a judge released them as part of a lawsuit the New York Times has been pursuing for years. The key question is, did ChatGPT become a powerful tool only after it copied millions of copyrighted work without payment or permission? OpenAI and Microsoft say its systems were protected by something known as fair use under copyright law. If the Times wins, a judge could order OpenAI to destroy all of its AI models. Bobby Allen, NPR News.
5: From Washington, this is NPR News. Spring Awakening composer and 90s pop star Duncan Sheik has died. According to a post on his Instagram account, the singer-songwriter passed away last night, did not disclose cause of death. He's being remembered for his Tony and Grammy Award-winning work on the Broadway hit Spring Awakening, as well as for his Grammy-nominated hit Barely Breathing.
11: And I know what you do.
5: Duncan Sheik was 56 years old. Warren Buffett is stepping down as chair of Berkshire Hathaway, the investment giant he helped build over the six decades. NPR's Raphael Nam reports it's part of a long-announced succession plan.
12: In a letter to shareholders, the 96-year-old Buffett said, "Father time always wins. He has, however, been generous with me." And indeed, Father Time has been kind to Buffett. But so was his investment acumen. Buffett and the late Charlie Munger built Berkshire into an investment giant, with businesses ranging from insurance to manufacturing. But Buffett and Munger were primarily known for their ability to pick winners in the stock markets. And Berkshire's investments in companies ranging from Coca-Cola to Apple paid off handsomely. Buffett had already stepped down as CEO in December and will now remain chairman emeritus of Berkshire. Rafael Nam, NPR News.
5: By the way, his son Howard Buffett will take over. I'm Lakshmi Singh, NPR News.
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15: Good afternoon. I'm Erica Funky. It will be partly sunny today, highs in the mid-70s, winds out of the north gusting up to 20 miles per hour, partly cloudy overnight, lows in the upper 40s, and some sunshine tomorrow, highs in the low 70s. Looking ahead to Sunday, there'll be showers, a near 100% chance, and highs in the mid-60s.
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15: 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You may know the story of the Handel Oratorio, it just is Solomon. And if you aren't familiar with the tale, the tune that we're about to hear is one you might recognize. It's the arrival of the Queen of Sheba.

0: a rather peppy performance there of The Arrival of the Queen of Sheba from Handel's Oratorio Solomon. That was the Academy of St. Martin in the Fields under the direction of Neville Marriner. And I really like the story that's involved there in that third act, because how Solomon welcomes the Queen of Sheba, and she's there to just check out this wise ruler and what she's heard. Is it really true? And what King Solomon does is he hosts a lavish musical performance, a masque, and he demonstrates to her the powerful emotional range of music. So he has the musicians play soothing, lulling sounds, and then marches, and then evoking the anguish of unhappy love. And then they have a dramatic storm, but that turns into calm. And that's really something that's fun to talk about during a membership campaign in the time we bring you classical music, because the range of human emotions here each day through classical music, we can make you laugh, we can make you take your breath away, those kinds of things. And it's a wonderful service, and we're grateful that you're helping us keep it here in our fall membership campaign. Robert Salzberg, you're with us, and you are a longtime classical host here, and you have your favorites, don't you?
1: Oh, I certainly do. I do. They tend not to sound like that, but I have played that often and enjoyed it. I enjoy dancing to it, and I enjoy doing dances that are totally inappropriate along with it. But yes, we all have our favorites. Our audience has favorites. For quite a few years, both of us did a request program in the afternoon. Mine was imaginatively named Music in the Afternoon. I don't know what yours was. I don't remember.
0: I took over Classical Request Panorama from Tom McHugh.
1: Panorama, that's right. Yes, yes. Well, we had some very interesting requests, some of which we couldn't play, but they were too long, but some of them were really not for a public radio station to play for a community. But the people who requested them were great, because they knew their stuff and they knew what they wanted to hear.
0: Penderecki?
1: Well, things like that, yes. And in fact, that gentleman in particular is still a friend of ours. Yeah, it's wonderful to hear from our audience about music, and it's wonderful to be able to offer things, to be able to offer new things. And we can't always do that, because nowadays you have to pay. You don't even get a CD. You get a digital file. And if you're lucky, you get a sheaf of papers with the notes, and you have to pay for it most of the time, not all the time. So a record library, even with classical music having been cut back as it has been, we still are devoted to bringing this music to you. And even with just 4 hours of classical music during the day, it costs money to maintain a record library. It's CDs mostly and digital files, but it's a record library. They're recordings, after all. And we have some wonderful stuff that we'd love to share with you. And there's a lot out there that we'd love to share with you that we don't have, because we can't easily acquire it. So that's one of the places your money goes. During this membership drive, I've talked about news, because I've been in the afternoon talking about NPR and the BBC and doing my, this is the BBC imitation, and that nobody appreciates, and I'm sure no one appreciates it now. But it's wonderful to be able to talk about classical music, because we are unique in the region. Nobody else does what we do. There are other sources of news, not of the caliber of NPR on the radio or the BBC on the radio, but nobody else is playing classical music in our region, and nobody is responsive to the classical music organizations in our region. The Philharmonic, the chamber music from the Philharmonic and elsewhere, and other organizations, the choirs, choruses. We are tied in with all those people in one big community project to bring you music as much as we can in the time that's available to us. So support it. It's really important. Normally, I would ask you to support Erica and Art Scene. And in fact, I am asking you to support Erica and Art Scene, but Erica only does many, many, many Art Scenes during membership drives, if at all. Are we going to have one, Erica?
0: No. We're just plowing through to make the goal.
1: So we're talking about music today, and I'm asking you to call 1-877-700-9842, 1-877-700-9842, or make a web pledge at wvia.org. And we're talking about community and the community that listens to classical music and that makes classical music possible for other people to listen to. 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And our community has come through once again because a generous group of WVIA members has come together to offer a $3,000 challenge. 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We've made our two or maybe three previous challenges, and now we have a new one. $3,000, and it's a collective of listener members who's decided to offer this challenge. 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And now we have $2,700 to go to meet that challenge. 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We have a cause here. Music on WVIA. You may have noticed that there's less of it. And, well, it's up to us what gets on the air at WVIA. We always used to say, in the old days, and I know a lot of you have been with us since the old days, the program you pledge during, or rather pledging during a specific program, is a vote of enthusiasm and confidence for that program. Well, now there's a lot at stake. We ask you to pledge for music at WVIA. 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We have our 60th WVIA anniversary. 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It's a snazzy black hat, baseball hat with gold and silver embroidery, and it's not cheap. It's a sturdy, nice hat, adjustable to fit, even fits me. And what else do I want you to look at the website? Well, you'll see. Take a look around. And join in now and make this challenge $2,700. This is the last day of our membership drive. So vote for music on WVIA. We know you're there. And let us hear from you now. 1-877-700-9842 or WVIA.org.
0: We're going to spend some time with the Bohemians. This is a fantasy on themes from Verdi's La Traviata on WVIA.

0: Variations on themes from Verdi's opera La Traviata, and it was Maurice André who was featured there as the soloist with L'Orchestre Gardien de la Paix de Paris under the direction of Claude Pichareau on WVIA. 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
1: At nearly 80, Giuseppe Verdi was finally able to put a broad smile on the faces of classic Shakespearean actors. 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I'm Jennifer Miller-Hamill. 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
0: And we will continue with opera from around the country and around the world until the start of the new Metropolitan Opera broadcast season in the late fall. And it's Falstaff tomorrow at 1 on WVIA. And we bring you opera. Many stations have chosen to eliminate opera from their individual schedules because of the pressures having lost funding from at the federal level, and everywhere, if there's not a significant audience response or support for a given kind of programming or a given programming, the managers have a very difficult decision to make. And so what we know from past history and what continues is that people in our region and people who live and listen to WVIA love the opera and don't want to miss it at all. So we're able to say, aha, we can have not just the Metropolitan Opera season, but we can bring you Falstaff tomorrow from LA Opera because enough people care about the opera and support it through membership.
2: Some of the most original and interesting and artistically wonderful opera is being done, in fact, around the country. Not necessarily at the, I mean, the Met's the Met, but there's a lot of other opera going on, and it is exciting if you're an opera lover. And we don't play opera normally during our classical music hours. We play almost entirely instrumental music because we've found that's what people want to hear. During the hours when they're at work or driving or doing whatever they happen to be doing, around the house, perhaps. But there is an audience for opera, and we are privileged, really privileged, thanks to your support, and thanks especially to the support of opera listeners. Thanks to the support of opera listeners here on WVIA, we are privileged to be able to present opera year-round for you. And think about that for a minute if you are up for renewal. Maybe you're not a member of WVIA. Maybe you're not a public radio member. We've been talking about how for years, the figures we've heard is that at any given time, one out of every 10 public radio listener is a member. This year, we've been hearing that it's no longer one in 10. It's a higher number. That's really the way I was going to express it. It would have been a lower number, but it's a higher number. It's more like almost 2 out of 10, which is a big deal. That's a lot of people. And if you're not a member of WVIA yet, I really encourage you, I urge you to become a member, because the only reason this radio station is here on the air is because of listener membership, listener support. 1-877-700-9842. 1-877-700-9842. 42 is the magic number that keeps WVIA here. 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You'll enjoy talking to her, too. This is her thing. This is what she loves to do. Later in the day, when she goes home, operators will be standing by. They won't be as much fun to talk to as Audrey is. Oh. So Audrey will help you with your pledge, and she'll be delighted to do it. If you don't want to talk to Audrey, well, you can go to WVIA.org, and you'll see all there is to see about WVIA offerings on radio, television, and the web, and it's pretty interesting. 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Well, think about that. And if you can, be a $120 a year member, $10 a month, or if you can, a $240 a year member. Or, I mean, we have people who pledge in the four figures. We don't expect everybody to be able to do that. Basic membership, $60, $5 a month. And you can pay it that way, automatically from your credit card or checking account. We prefer that. Most of our listeners prefer that. It's a lot less trouble, and it's there. You don't have to think about it. I want to thank Erica.
0: Oh, good.
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2: 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What do you say? 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
0: At 2 o'clock, we join the BBC World Service, and we know that the BBC does extraordinary news coverage, but they also do other things. They do music and radio drama and all kinds of wonderful things. Well, we hear the BBC Symphony Orchestra now with pianist Paul Lewis in the finale, the Rondo finale of Beethoven's Piano Concerto No. 4 in G major on WVIA.

0: The Rondo Finale from Beethoven's Piano Concerto No. 4, Opus 58, in G major. And it was Paul Lewis who was the soloist there with the BBC Symphony Orchestra under the direction of Jerzy Białowieck. And I don't know, I hope you had a chance really to listen carefully to that performance, because one of the things that was such a delight, even though we're here doing 3 and 4 and sometimes 10 things all at once, it was hard not to stop and just catch and listen to what was going on between Paul Lewis and the orchestra. And I caught sight of a review from Chicago Classical Review when Paul Lewis made his debut with that orchestra, and it was Mozart that he was playing. And number 12, I think, Piano Concerto number 12. And the review said, the finale was delightful, with Mozart's themes batted back and forth between soloist and orchestra. And that was what was happening at the start of that movement. It was just, whoo, whoo, whoo, whoo, what a dialogue they were having, what fun they were having. It was delightful. And I know, Robert, that you are someone who actually have heard Paul Lewis in recital.
1: He's one of my favorite, I was going to say he's one of my favorite younger pianists, but he's not a younger pianist anymore. He's one of my favorite formerly younger pianists. He's been around for quite a while. I particularly like his Schubert,

0: works, the last two sonatas in particular, that I don't know them by their keys or by their numbers. I know Deutsch 959 and Deutsch 960. They're the catalog numbers in the Deutsch catalog of Schubert's works of the last two. Oh, I feel like I'm a classical announcer again. The last two of Schubert's piano sonatas, and they're magnificent, poignant, beautiful works, and someone who can really do them justice, and who can do them justice as the second and third presentations in a solo concert in one night. It's just amazing. Paul Lewis, great pianist. There are many great pianists out there, but some you have to single out. And so that's Paul Lewis. And it's true about batting back and forth. I heard that, and I wasn't even paying attention, honestly. I was working on the tally sheet here, where we have $2,540 to go towards our $3,000 match from some very loyal and involved WVIA listeners who will match your pledge in any amount up to $2,540. We have $460 in since we started this at the start of Erica's show, and we want to hear from you next. Thanks to Eric and Bernadette, James and Mary. Thanks to Judith and Raymond. Thanks to Lynn, Mary Beth, and their others. They're just the ones on the page I'm looking at, and it's somebody wrote very large on this page. There are a lot of other people. 1-877-700-9842. 1-877-700-9842 for your membership pledge, or WVIA.org. Do it now. Time is a-wastin'. This is the last day of our membership drive, and it is the last hour. No, it's the last 2 hours. We have one more hour of classical music presented live from the WVIA studios. So this is your last opportunity to vote with your pledge for classical music on the air from Erica, Lisa, every once in a while from me. Do it now, please. We want to hear from you. We know you're there, and we know you're involved. We know you care. Be a member. The most important thing is that you're a member. You can pledge for news now. You can pledge for the BBC. You can pledge for fresh air, whatever you enjoy on WVIA, but do it now. 1-877-700-9842. 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
1: And you know, part of the reason that it's so important, it's always been important for our listeners to be members, but especially now, and you've all probably heard about the fact that the Congress has eliminated funding for public broadcasting across the country. So all of the stations now are making do and looking for ways to keep afloat and keep the service going without that major amount of funding. We lost $1.2 million under this roof. That's a big gap. And so we're turning to our members, and you were talking earlier, Robert, about one in 10 listeners, one listener in every 10 has been a member historically. But now we've got to increase that percentage, because if we don't, we then have to make some hard decisions. And right now, we've been so fortunate with the support that we've had that we can keep going. We hope you haven't noticed that we've lost federal funding, and we want it that way. We don't want to just stay standing, too. We want to add and improve.
0: And after all, isn't it good to be able to do it ourselves? Isn't that great? I mean, to be able to put a broadcasting service on the air that is so rich, that brings us all so much classical music and other kinds of Celtic music. Where else are you going to hear Celtic? We still play Celtic music, don't we? Night. It's on Saturday nights. High Country. I can never remember the name of that show because High Country. You don't associate High Country with Celtic music, but it's there. Celtic music and folk music. You don't hear that anywhere else. You don't hear classical music anywhere else. Let's face it. This is not popular entertainment.

this is not something that you can gather a huge audience for and sell it to an advertiser. That's never going to happen. It happens with the Met to some degree, but it's really up to us. If we want to hear music on the air, classical music, if we want to hear the BBC, if we want to hear National Public Radio, if we want to hear everything that WVIA provides you with, well, we need to do it ourselves. And we come together as a group. We may not know each other, but we are a group. Like these people who have put up this challenge. These are members of WVIA, challenging you to become a member yourself. They will match your pledge because they're enthusiastic and they want you to be on board as well. And when you do it, you will be a part of that group. You'll be saying, I made this possible, not just for me, but for the entire community, for my region, for my county, for my town, my township, for my neighborhood, for my block. Well, we don't have a lot of blocks these days. For my cul-de-sac, for wherever you live. It's not just for my family. It's not just for each of us as individuals. We are making this possible for the entire community and enriching the community in the process. That's what it's all about. We talk about how we have roots in the community. Yes, we also give to the community. Our members give to the community by making this radio station possible. 1-877-700-9842 or WVIA.org, and you'll feel good about it, I promise you.

0: The Girl with the Flaxen Hair, from the Piano Preludes Book 1 by Claude Debussy, in an arrangement there with Joshua Bell and the Academy of St. Martin in the Fields under Michael Stern. We can melt your heart. We can make you laugh tomorrow with Falstaff and Wait, Wait, Don't Tell Me. We have the range of human experience here, wonderful stories through NPR and our local news department, and we ask for your support during this important membership campaign, Fall 2026, the last day, and we have a matching grant. Robert, quick, you have 40 seconds.
1: Thanks to Carol.
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1: Okay, we have 2420 to go to make our $3,000 match. 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
3: I'm Juana Summers. How some Nebraskans are thinking about affordability leading up to the midterms in a state with a key congressional race. 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
7: On the next Fresh Air, the new film Coyote vs. Acme stars the classic Looney Tunes character Wile E. Coyote. We'll feature an archive interview with the co-creator of Coyote and Roadrunner, Chuck Jones. Also, we play back an interview with jazz singer Cassandra Wilson. She died earlier this month at age 70. Join us.
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8: Live from NPR News, I'm Lakshmi Singh. NPR has acquired an internal Department of Homeland Security email that raises new questions about the Trump administration's election plans. NPR's Miles Parks reports the email is heavily redacted, but it contains a list of election jurisdictions that offer ballot materials in different languages.
9: The email shows an exchange among DHS personnel, including the department's point person on rooting out voter fraud. Attached to the email is a list of counties and states that offer election materials and ballots in non-English languages. It was shared alongside a Justice Department checklist outlining requirements for prosecution of voting crimes. Nothing in the document alludes to enforcement activity at the locations mentioned, and it's against federal law for armed federal agents to be at the polls. But its release comes at a time when Democrats are worried about the Trump administration's plans. Two different coalitions of civil rights groups have filed suit to stop DHS from deploying agents to the polls, something that DHS Secretary Mark Wayne Mullen didn't rule out earlier this month. Miles Parks, NPR News, Washington.
8: Early voting is underway in Virginia. The Commonwealth joins a handful of states where registered voters can cast a ballot in person ahead of Election Day, November 3rd. Voters will decide the outcome of Senate and U.S. House races in Virginia as they and voters nationwide determine the overall makeup of the next Congress. Three constitutional amendments are also on the ballot in Virginia. They address reproductive rights, same-sex marriage, and restoration of voting rights for convicted felons who've served their time. Members of NATO are sounding the alarm about escalating threats from Russia. The president of France told reporters today that the Russian government had allegedly intensified hybrid threats against his country. President Emmanuel Macron says he is ordering the government to increase protections of France's defense sites and critical infrastructure. In Poland, Prime Minister Donald Tusk is also warning of a Russian strike on countries that support Ukraine. Here's Esme Nicholson.
10: Addressing Polish lawmakers on Thursday, Tusk said Russia intends to fire drones or missiles into NATO territory and then claim they are accidental in order to test NATO resolve. Tusk said he'd received intelligence from NATO, Ukraine and US agencies, but did not specify which ones he was citing. He stressed that there is nothing to suggest an invasion, but signalled that Poland is about to face a real test of its commitment to Ukraine. Tusk appealed for unity within Poland and NATO to guarantee a resolute response to any attacks. He also underscored Poland's own commitment to the alliance's defence. For NPR News, I'm Esme Nicholson in Berlin.
8: The Oracle of Omaha is handing over the reins. Warren Buffett has stepped down as chairman of Berkshire Hathaway for the first time since 1970. However, Buffett is still expected to remain involved as chairman emeritus. This is NPR News. A federal judge in California sentenced a former Syrian official to 60 years in prison. NPR's Ryan Lucas reports.
11: Samir Usman al-Sheikh was a high-ranking official in the government of former Syrian dictator Bashar al-Assad. From 2005 to 2008, al-Sheikh was in charge of a notorious prison near Syria's capital, Damascus. At trial in March, the jury heard evidence that al-Sheikh ordered and took part in the torture of prisoners at the facility, including beatings with fists and cables. Evidence also indicated that inmates were hung from the ceiling by their wrists for long periods of time. Al-Sheikh, who is now 74 years old, was also convicted of lying about his role in the torture at the prison when he applied for a visa to come to the United States in 2020. Ryan Lucas, NPR News, Washington.
8: 2.6% fewer home projects broke ground in August from the month before. More on this from NPR's Stephen Basaha.
12: Why is construction slowing down? Let's count the reasons. Mortgage rates at almost 7% lowers the demand for new homes. High borrowing costs makes it harder to finance home construction. Tariffs are raising material costs, and high diesel prices makes transporting those materials more expensive.
13: It's really a snowball effect.
12: That's Selma Hepp, chief economist at Cotality.
13: It's a lot of things that are really constraining affordability now and making it really difficult for builders to find buyers who can actually afford homes.
12: The National Association of Home Builders also reports builders are the most pessimistic they've been about their industry in a year. Stephen Basaha, NPR News.
8: It's NPR.
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19: Good afternoon. I'm Erica Funky. It will be partly sunny today, highs in the mid-70s, winds out of the north gusting up to 20 miles per hour, partly cloudy overnight, and cooler than we've been used to, lows in the upper 40s. Tomorrow, partly sunny, highs in the low 70s, and showers on Sunday, a near 100% chance, highs in the mid-60s, and winds out of the southeast, gusting up to 20 miles per hour.
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19: 1-877-700-9842. We have right now in play a $3,000 member challenge or match. Every pledge we can take between now and whenever will be matched dollar for dollar up to $3,000. So your dollars go twice as far. And that's very important for us as we close out the campaign. We hope, fingers crossed, in a successful way today. We have some music that's so well known and so effervescent that the momentum should continue. It's the Overture to Candide by Leonard Bernstein.

0: The Overture to Candide by Leonard Bernstein. It was the New York Philharmonic under Leonard Bernstein's direction. And we know perhaps the story of Candide, influenced by Voltaire, but there is in Bernstein's music a lovely piece, Make Our Garden Grow. And it's appropriate to mention that in this fall membership campaign, when our theme is rooted in community, and rooted, we can put quotation marks around rooted, meaning that we're here because of your support, and you are a community of listeners, and we come together and help keep this service on the air. That's the way it works. But we have established, in fact, a brand new, not brand new now, but it's been around for a few years, but a very remarkable news department now, a formal news department to help make up the deficit. It's called a news desert. In many areas of the country, there are no paper newspapers. And the foundations, the Ford Foundations and others who, the Knight Foundation, they're all really concerned about the loss of newspapers because of the fundamental fact in a country like ours, the citizens have to be informed in order to make informed choices. And so they are encouraging stations like WVIA to make an impact and report on the ground in our community. That's one way we serve the community. And we also do so in many other ways. And we have wonderful documentarians who are on the staff, award winners. And this Monday at 7 on WVIA TV, there will be a documentary about the remarkable discovery of what is below Hazleton, Pennsylvania. There is what they're talking about. They call it a city beneath the city. And our Tim Novotny, an award-winning videographer and producer, has made a full-fledged documentary about what's down there. And it has had real-world consequences because the administration in Hazleton, the mayor and his associates, have learn something important from Tim's documentary, and they have already taken action, literal action, to preserve what's below so it doesn't deteriorate, and to make plans to erect a new colliery that is a breaker, that is just like the one that was there, and they want to have it be an educational experience for people, not just in Hazleton, not just the students, but people who would come through to learn about the anthracite coal industry and that time of life. So that's really a literal example of the impact that WVIA's activities can have. And so we're asking for funds here during our fall membership campaign, which will be matched dollar for dollar. And we are, how are we doing, Robert Salzberg?
1: I want to thank Joseph from Pittston and Frank from Elysburg. Woo! Now we have $2,200 left to match. $2,200 left to match, less than an hour of classical music presented live from the WVIA studios to go, and then we're going to join the BBC, and someone else will be here telling you how we're doing, but I'd like to get at least, well, let's see, 45, 43 minutes, really. I'd like to get maybe seven calls or web pledges between now and then. We can do that. I know we can do that. 1-877-700-9842. 1-877-700-9842 or WVIA.org. And those members who've put up this matching challenge or this challenging match, no, a matching challenge, these WVIA members, a group of them, who have pledged an additional $3,000 matching your pledges, they have faith in you. They know you're there, and we all want to hear from you today with whatever you can afford. You don't have to spend commit to $120 if you can't. $60 is the basic membership. We do take other contributions below that, but just be on board and let us know you exist. We don't know who you are if you don't participate in a membership campaign. We don't, you know, we can't direct mail to you. We don't know you. You have to call and say hi and say, yes, I want to be a member. I want to be a supporter of public radio. I think public radio is important and necessary, and I enjoy it, and I want it to be there, not just for me, but for everybody, for the entire community. So I know that a lot of you are listening, and, well, I mean, you know that old radio saying, if you're within the sound of my voice, well, of course you're within the sound of my voice, or else you couldn't hear me. It's just us. Nobody else is going to do this. It's just us. Erica and me and you. And that's it. And Audrey taking phone calls and a couple of other people working with her. Join us. Join us today. You know how much better a community we have because we have public radio, because we have access to NPR and the BBC and all the riches that come with public radio. Do it now. Do it this afternoon. I mean, now this afternoon at 19 after 1. Not much time left. I'd like 7 pledges by 2 o'clock. 1-877-700-9842. 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
0: Your name, your address, the amount of your pledge, how you wish to fulfill it. You're on your way. We know it's Friday. We know you're busy, but we're asking you to tapping you on the shoulder and just asking you to take that small amount of time once this year and maybe forever. If you become a sustainer, you can help us reach our goal and make sure that not just we ensure the future of WVIA in our area, but actually the very present. We need your support right now. 1-877-700-9842. We're going to come out of this music and ask you, Robert Salzberg, about the time you played Arnold Schoenberg on stage, but not before. This is the Emperor Waltz by Johann Strauss the Younger. And it's an arrangement by Arnold Schoenberg, but don't be afraid. It's the Alban Berg Quartet and Friends, and it's lovely. Okay, you can tell them now. Well, I fixed the CD player.
1: The quartet is not with us at the moment. So I did. I played Arnold Schoenberg. I think it was 9 years ago. I'm not sure now. With the Crowded Kitchen Players and Selke Theater co-producing in the Lehigh Valley. It was a world premiere of a play by, I can never remember his name these days, but he's a name I think many of us know. I'm sorry, Charlie. I don't have your name, but he's a jazz musician and a composer of scores for TV and film and so on. And he heard that, that Arnold Schoenberg, the 12-tone composer, the radical innovator in early 20th century America, and who invented music that nobody wants to listen to. And George Gershwin were tennis partners. They were neighbors and friends and tennis partners in Los Angeles in the 30s, towards the end, in the last years of George Gershwin's life. He died very young of an undiagnosed brain tumor. And it was a marvelous play. It's gone through several different rewritings and incarnations. And so I don't look anything like Arnold Schoenberg, not at all. But, you know, I did my best Viennese accent. My great-grandmother had a Viennese accent, sort of, and I had a bunch of professors who had Viennese accents. So that sort of came easy. And it was a good time and a good show, and audiences loved it. But it's true, Schoenberg and Gershwin were great friends and mutual admirers. And you wouldn't think that Schoenberg would be a great admirer of Gershwin, but he was. And so in that spirit, we should listen to this piece and we'll explain what we've heard afterwards and its pertinence, because it is pertinent.
0: It is. Thank you, and thank you all.

0: The Emperor Waltz by Johann Strauss the Younger, in an arrangement by Arnold Schoenberg, performed by the Albanberg Quartet and friends on WVIA. And we promised to tell you the rest of the story about why it is that Arnold Schoenberg might be arranging the Emperor Quartet.
1: The Emperor Waltz. Wasn't that good? That is so good. And I mean, Arnold Schoenberg he's known for difficult music, for his 12-tone music, but he enjoyed music like that. He confessed to it. He said, I step down from my pedestal once in a while. There was an organization, an association, really, called the Society for Private Musical Performances, the second Viennese School of Music, the avant-garde composers like Albanberg and Webern and Schoenberg had this organization where they presented modern music to invited guests. Well, I think you paid to an invited audience. And they were running out of money, as you would expect, because it is not popular entertainment, the avant-garde work that they're known for. So the Society for Private Musical Performances, as it was called, arranged for, in fact, a recital of Schubert's Winterreise, the song cycle, and this was in 1921, and it fell through. So Schoenberg asked Webern and Berg and took it upon himself to arrange waltzes, Viennese waltzes, Strauss waltzes, and other waltzes, Lanner, and so on. And it's just delightful music, and they put on this concert, and they made some money. Folks, it wasn't enough. And the Society for Private Musical Performances, I don't know how soon after this, but eventually faded away. And that's the lesson. And that's the illustration. This music that we heard, this salon arrangement, that's salon style, that arrangement for quartet of the Emperor Waltz, was a fundraiser, essentially. They were doing what we're doing right here, these great Second Viennese School composers. They didn't have a phone number for people to call or a website. They couldn't ask you to call 1-877-700-9842 and speak to Audrey and say, I want to be a member, or I want to renew my membership, or I want to make an additional contribution, or I want to rejoin after being away for a while. And Audrey won't say, where have you been? Not at all. She won't do. She'll welcome you. Or you can go to WVIA.org and make a pledge there on our website and look around the website, explore, see what we do on our digital frequencies that you can't get on your home radio or many, if not most, car radios, unless you pay in your car, I think still. I'm not sure. But there's more to WVIA than you're hearing right now. I think this should be sufficient, but I'm an interested party. So I ask you now to support this public radio station, support classical music on the air, entertaining music like we just heard, other kinds of classical music and other music, as well as National Public Radio and the BBC and other wonderful sources and important, trustworthy sources of integrity, providing us with news and information, all just not for ourselves, but for the entire community. We've been building this membership drive around the theme Rooted in Community, and we are. Community members have put up a $3,000 challenge, which we're asking you to help match. They want you to match it, and we have $2,200 to go, thanks to the folks who've called and made web pledges during the last, hour and 37 minutes or so, and now we're asking you to join them. But we are rooted in community, but we also help make the community what it is by bringing news and music and services and company. Radio is company, ultimately, to the community that wouldn't be there if we had to rely on advertising. It just wouldn't be there. This is not popular entertainment. 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And that's what we do here at WVIA as a member station of NPR and as a subscriber to a couple of BBC services. So there you have that. And the rest is up to you, basically. It really is. 1-877-700-9842. 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By all means, we will welcome you. And if you do have $1,000 and can see your way to pledging that, that'll be worth $2,000 for WVIA, because it'll be matched. Any pledge up to $2,200 now will be matched by this group of members who have issued this matching challenge. 1-877-700-9842 or WVIA.org.
0: We have music to celebrate the Kingdom of Cats. We're hearing Mr. Jums and Flora from Chris Hazel, who's the composer, and it's the Denver Brass on WVIA.

0: Composer Chris Hazel capturing the spirit of two beloved cats, Mr. Jums and Flora. He has written a cat suite and three more cats, two different sets of works showing his love for cats. And the Denver Brass performed there on WVIA. And I know, Robert, when you are in this chair, you have played these pieces.
1: I love to play this, these two pieces, these two suites. And people call. People call and say, are you going to play that cat music again? And I say yes, because it's great fun for us cat lovers. We recognize cats. Mr. Jums, the lovely first piece, reminds me, Mr. Jums' name was originally Ginger, or Mr. Ginger, and I have a Mr. Ginger. We have a feral cat who is only semi-feral now, and he's a good boy. He's a lovely boy. He comes in to be petted, and you can pick him up. He's not wild. He's just used to being outdoors, the big ginger cat. And of course, we have our own black cat who lives inside, Lily, who's a bit of a social media personality as I ventriloquize her. But so we heard Mr. Jums first, that lovely, dignified piece, The Gentlest Cat, Chris Hazel says. What did he say about him here? He was, despite his rough past, he was the gentlest of creatures. And then Flora, which we heard second, this is interesting. Flora was found in a dustbin as a kitten. She liked nothing better than to rush around, but would suddenly stop and fall asleep almost as quickly, be up and off again afterwards. That reminds me of what happens here with the phone calls and the web pledges. We are busy, busy, busy taking calls and web pledges, and then they stop and nothing happens. And then they start up again and rush around some more. So be part of, join Flora in the remaining 12 minutes or so we have for music this afternoon. Music and talk this afternoon, because we're talking about something important, and obviously something that means

0: in that challenge. That's a challenge from other listeners to WVIA, listener members who've put up that $3,000 to match your pledge. So, oh, I'd like to thank a listener from Dallas. Thank you so much. We're moving right along, and we want to welcome you next. We only have 11 minutes till we join the BBC, so make those phone calls to 1-877-700-9842, 1-877-700-9842, or WVIA.org is the place to go online to make your web pledge and find out everything you'd ever want to know about WVIA public broadcasting.
1: And here's another way we exemplify what the flora phenomenon that you've just described about woo woo woo and then quiet. It's we're playing, we're getting excited, we've got music, and we're asking for support, and the support comes in, and then suddenly
0: nothing.
1: Nobody calls. Everybody's busy. It's Friday afternoon, and it would be understandable that you'd say, I am so busy. Someone else will take it. They always make their goals. Someone, and I'll do it sometime. Then maybe the next break or maybe later in the day. And of course, that's what happens then. And so we'd love to hear from you and help us finish out you were asking for 7 calls. We have 6 to go.
0: 6 to go. That's right. That's calls or web pledges. 1-877-700-9842, 1-877-700-9842, or WVIA.org.

0: The opening of the Concerto in E Major, that's Opus 8 number 1 from Antonio Vivaldi, the Four Seasons Collection. That was spring. And longtime members will recognize that music used by our original founding classical music director here at WVIA, the much-loved Libby Smith, and that's what she used originally as her theme song for From the Studio. Eventually, after a number of years, she changed to the theme and variations movement from the Trout Quintet, but this was, for many years, Libby Smith's theme song. And that's how long classical music from the studio has been going on here at WVIA. I've been here 47 years at the beginning of October. It will be 47 years. And she was using that theme that long ago. And she had very few albums. They were LPs in that day, very few to draw on. But she gave us 3 hours of storytelling about the composers and features, about holidays and opera specials, and always beginning with da dum da da, and you knew it was time for From the Studio. And we're here in our fall membership campaign, and we're in a challenge or a challenge match or match challenge. And Robert, how are we doing?
1: We are waiting for the next call or the next pledge. I think there is one, at least one, but I don't know what it is at the moment. And they will have to bring it to me. It's a phone pledge, and someone is going to have to come in with it. So we don't know yet, but we are standing at $860 that we've had pledged during these 2 hours. And that's very good, folks. If you're coming from New York or Philadelphia and you're saying $860, no, it's a lot. We have a huge listening area, but population is, as I frequently say, kind of thin on the ground, including our metropolitan areas. But, you know, we just don't have that kind of population to draw on. So that's good. $2,140 to go to match the entire challenge. We will do it this afternoon with your calls. As I say, we don't have the population that New York or Philadelphia has, so it really is more important that we hear from you. Your call is that much more important to us. It also means that as a listener, if you're not yet a member, well, you really, I say this as nicely as possible. I mean, I mean it as nicely as possible. You have a kind of responsibility, more responsibility, to become a member. Now, whether or not you take me up on that, that's up to you, but I'm just putting it out there. 1-877-700-9842. 1-877-700-9842. As Flora the Cat runs around in the background. That is Flora the Cat. Yes, it is still. Okay, good. Don't let her drop from exhaustion. Not yet. We want your call, your web pledge. I want to thank you. We only have a couple minutes left. Somebody else may have to thank you. But do it now, because this is the last day, the last afternoon at 6 o'clock. We're finished. You can still get your calls, and not your calls, but your web pledges in. Your calls, too. They'll go to an operator. Do it while we're here. Do it live. 1-877-700-9842. Or WVIA.org.
0: Do it for your cat. We've been celebrating Mr. Jums and Flora and Lily and Mr. Ginger. 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
7: From APM American Public Media, this is Performance Today. I'm Valerie Kaler. Back in the 1900s, when I grew up, tubing was a regular activity in Arizona's Valley of the Sun. Cut off Levi's over your swimsuit, an inflated inner tube, a cooler of Cokes, and off we went down the Salt River. Somebody always had a boombox, the sounds of the Steve Miller Band or some such, accompanying our flotilla. King George was doing the same thing 3 centuries ago. On a hot summer day, he and his entourage took to the Thames for a cruise. The guy with the boombox? George Frederick Handel, who'd written music for the occasion. Handel's water music is on the way this hour. Also this hour, a recent concert highlight from the Minnesota Orchestra. And right now, that orchestra plays a piece for us that Claude Debussy wrote for solo piano. Debussy's friend Hubert Mouton made this orchestration of Reverie.

Claude Debussy wrote that for solo piano, a piece simply called Reverie. We heard an orchestration by Debussy's pal Hubert Mouton, played by the Minnesota Orchestra. More from the Minorque in just a sec. From APM, American Public Media, this is Performance Today, taking you to concerts around the world. I'm Valerie Kaler. A shepherdess is kidnapped by a mountain king. Her beloved comes to rescue her. There's a troll that gets involved and a lot of dancing. That's just a taste of the action in the ballet The Mountain King by Swedish composer Hugo Alfvén. And while I love a good adventure story as much as the next person, what really makes this piece shine is how Alfvén captures the mood and magic of the woods where it all takes place.

That is the sound of shimmering summer rain glistening in the forest, the perfect setting for our magical tale. We'll hear that summer shower about halfway through, but let's start at the very beginning. A suite from the ballet The Mountain King by Hugo Alvain. Thomas Sundergaard conducts the Minnesota Orchestra.

Conductor Thomas Undergaard and the Minnesota Orchestra in some thoroughly Nordic music. The suite from a ballet called The Mountain King by Hugo Alfvén. That was from a concert during the Minnesota Orchestra's Nordic Soundscapes Festival, a week-long winter series celebrating hygge and Scandinavian stories. And based on that musical ending, it may seem like all ended well in the story of The Mountain King. Not so, my friends, not so. The story begins when a mountain king kidnaps a shepherdess. She is rescued by her beloved. They befriend a troll. Seems like things are looking up. But then, things get a bit dark and twisty. The troll abandons the couple and they die in a snowstorm. That drastic turn of events seems to be connected to a real-life tragedy. Hugo Alfvén collaborated on The Mountain King with a famous Swedish painter named John Bauer, who was known for his images of trolls, gnomes, and Swedish forests. Bauer wrote a comic narrative for the ballet, but in 1918, in the middle of the project, Bauer, his wife, and his son drowned in a tragic lake accident. After that, Alfvén revised the story of the ballet, pushing it into darker and darker territory. No happy ending for the shepherdess or in real life. In a moment, it's like tubing the river with a boombox and a styrofoam cooler, but for fancy people. This is Performance Today from APM.

Back in the day, before everyone had earbuds or headphones, before the era of MP3s and Bluetooth music in the car, we had to make do with cassette players. My first car might have had an 8-track player. In my defense, it was a very old car even then. Anyway, pulling into the high school parking lot was like setting no parameters on Spotify, hitting shuffle, and having everything play at once. You got your Motley Crue over here, Talking Heads from the Clove Smokers, AC/DC from the Cigarette Smokers, Grateful Dead from the... over here, Michael Jackson and the Police and Pat Benatar. And then I come rolling up in my blue Maverick, blasting the Academy of St. Martin in the Fields, playing Handel. I wore that tape out. Not typical fare among my peers, but that probably comes as no surprise. There was just something so sprightly about it. Uplifting, crisp, elegant, refreshing. Like diving into the pool after mowing the lawn on an August day in Arizona. I still have a deep-seated love for Handel's water music. It is as refreshing as ever. Here to demonstrate, the Atlanta Baroque Orchestra, led by Julie Andrzejewski.

Music written for a pleasure cruise on the Thames, a royal party hosted by King George I in 1717. King and company on the royal vessel, and Handel and 50-ish musicians on a barge floating right alongside, from Whitehall to Chelsea and back again. Handel's music for the occasion was very well received. King George had them repeat it multiple times on that single outing. It remains just as charming more than three centuries later. We heard the Atlanta Baroque Orchestra, led by Julie Andrzejewski, in that performance at Lasseter Hall in Marietta, Georgia. The theme of that concert was Les Éléments, the Elements. Using the suite of the same name by Jean-Ferré Rebel as a through line, they featured music inspired by earth, air, fire, and water. There was even a detour to the underworld. Not sure if that fell under earth or fire. Regardless, beautiful concert from the Atlanta Baroque Orchestra. In a moment, imagining a more peaceful world, one concert at a time. This is Performance Today from APM.

The San Antonio, Texas organization known as Musical Bridges Around the World asks the community to imagine a place where, quote, every child is inspired by the creative power of music through a world-class education infused with cultural literacy, where diverse communities come together, and where the universal language of music transcends barriers to bring joy and belonging to all. Can I get an amen? Creating spaces for curious young minds to explore music, bringing excellent performances to underserved communities, envisioning a world both diverse and at peace. Musical Bridges Around the World, walking the walk since 1998. One cornerstone of the organization's outreach is a series called Russell Hill Rogers Musical Evenings, the second Sunday of every month, a free concert. Might be jazz or Latin, blues, roots, the Swingle Singers, a string quartet, or a solo piano. South Korean pianist Young Sun Choi gave a concert one Sunday in April at San Fernando Cathedral in San Antonio, Texas. She played the Sonata No. 1 by Carl Vine.

0: Australian composer Carl Vine has often worked with theater and dance companies, and much of his music feels related to the body, moving, dancing, emoting. He wrote his Piano Sonata No. 1 in 1990 as a commission for the Sydney Dance Company. Rhythm definitely giving main character energy in this work. We heard it played by pianist Young Sun Choi at San Fernando Cathedral in San Antonio, Texas. A concert presented by the organization Musical Bridges Around the World. Our technical director here at PT is Craig Thorson. Gene Barron is our technical producer. Our director of media production and operations is Elizabeth Iverson. The senior director of media operations for APM is Josh Kubasta. We had engineering help this week from Cameron Wiley, Michael Osborne, and Michael DeMarc. I'm Valerie Kaler. 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
0: From APM, American Public Media, this is Performance Today. I'm Valerie Kaler. Love is complicated. You can love someone wholeheartedly and still be pushed to the very edge by the sound of their chewing. You can love a friend like a sister and find her emotionally exhausting. You can love your country even while it's breaking your heart.
3: So it's a statement on the light and the darkness of where I'm from, and it kind of blends both elements.
0: That's pianist Gabriela Montero. We'll hear her Latin concerto, a complicated love letter to Venezuela. It's on the way later in this hour of PT. Gabriela Montero plays her Latin concerto later this hour. Right now, she's playing a little waltz, Mi Teresita, by another female trailblazer from Venezuela, Teresa Carreño.

Venezuelan pianist, composer Teresa Carreño was what we might call a disruptor these days. Unapologetic, fierce, breaking rules about what women were supposed to be. We heard fellow Venezuelan disruptor Gabriela Montero play Mi Teresita by Teresa Carreño. Montero plays Montero later this hour. From APM, American Public Media, this is Performance Today. I'm Valerie Kaler. Glad to have you along for our musical adventures and discoveries. Still to come this hour, a Renaissance Festival in Aspen. Renaissance music at the Aspen Festival. And a Venezuelan concerto from a concert in Switzerland. Let's begin with a PT debut. Sara Chano is a young cellist from Ljubljana, Slovenia, 26 years old this October. Chano is the quintessential musician on the rise. She's the winner of multiple international competitions, plays in a string quartet, solos with orchestras across Europe, and I anticipate we'll hear her name more and more in the years to come. Let's drop in on a recent concert she gave in Ljubljana, Slovenia, with the RTV Slovenia Symphony Orchestra. Sara Chano playing an encore, Variations on a Theme of Paganini by Hans Bottermund, arranged by Jonas Starker.

From a concert in Ljubljana, Slovenia, that was cellist Sara Ciano playing variations on a theme of Paganini, a set of variations for cello by Hans Bottermund, arranged by Janos Starker. She gave that encore after playing with the RTV Slovenia Symphony Orchestra. About the piece we just heard, Variations on a Theme of Paganini, based on the 24th and last of the Caprices for Solo Violin by Paganini, which has been fertile ground for many other composers. Rachmaninoff's whiz-bang showstopper for piano and orchestra, Brahms wrote 28 variations for solo piano, Franz Liszt, piano, Witold Lutosławski, two pianos, and George Rochberg wrote 50 variations for solo violin. Of course, cellists wanted in on the fun as well. Hans Bottermund wrote his set of variations for solo cello in 1911. They were ridiculously difficult. Cellist Janos Starker discovered the piece and made some substantial revisions. And there was great rejoicing, for yay, cello folk finally had a Paganini to call their own. In a moment, did you say fanfare or renfare? We're listening to Performance Today from APM.

When the American Brass Quintet got together in 1960, brass ensembles were considered something of a novelty. But the American Brass Quintet has changed that view with more than 60 years of extraordinary concerts and recordings. And teaching. Every summer, the ABQ runs an intensive program for young brass musicians at the Aspen Music Festival and School in Aspen, Colorado. They play recitals in Aspen as well. From a performance in Harris Concert Hall at the Aspen Festival, American brass trumpeter Raymond Mace's arrangements of three Renaissance pieces. The first, by Luca Marenzio, was a vocal work, a madrigal for five voices. Scendi dal Paradiso, come down from paradise.

The American Brass Quintet in concert at the Aspen Music Festival and School, playing Sacred Temple of Honor, a madrigal written by Italian Renaissance composer Giovanni Gabrieli. Before that, a canzone by Luigi Mazzi. And we started with another madrigal, Scendi dal Paradiso by Luca Marenzio. Raymond Mays, who played trumpet with the American Brass Quintet for 40 years, made those arrangements. He retired from the band in 2013, but it's good to know the gang still has access to all those tasty arrangements. Hey, don't forget to explore the PT website. Archives of The Daily Show are available for a full month after the broadcast, and playlists go back for years. 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

0: Sit down. Stay in your lane. Stick to your music making. Nobody cares what a musician has to say. Social media comments are full of stuff like this. Anytime a musician uses their platform to advocate or protest, which always strikes me as odd, because in the world of classical music, some musicians have always done this, sometimes in their music, sometimes in words. Bach, Beethoven, Verdi, Shostakovich, William Grant Still. Those are some of the more famous examples, but there are hundreds, thousands of classical composers and musicians who've spoken up and spoken out, even when it impacts their professional lives.
1: When you care about something and you fight for that despite the cost, it is the most difficult thing that you do, but at the same time, it's the only thing you can do.
0: Venezuelan pianist and composer Gabriela Montero left her country when she was 8 to study piano here in the U.S. She said it was incredibly painful to leave Venezuela, and in the decades since then, it's been difficult for her to return. Governmental mismanagement and corruption wrecked the economy and led to a humanitarian crisis. So she started to speak up.
1: I've kind of plunged in into a role that I never thought I would assume and that has had a high price for me. But I wouldn't change it for the world because I know that what I've done has been to stand on the right side of history, really, and for the people of Venezuela.
0: Gabriela Montero has written several pieces of music inspired by her complicated love for Venezuela, including the one we're about to hear, her Piano Concerto No. 1. It's full of both light and dark, like the country that inspired it. Here's Gabriela Montero at the piano in concert in Gstaad, Switzerland. Mirga Grajanita Tila conducts the Gstaad Festival Orchestra in the Piano Concerto No. 1, the Latin Concerto by Gabriela Montero.

Mirga Grzegorzewicz Tyla led the Gestalt Festival Orchestra in that portrait of Latin America in its many moods. Colorful, hypnotic, violent, serene. The Latin Concerto, written and performed by Venezuelan composer and pianist Gabriela Montero. Always so glad to feature her work here on the show. PT's Classical Woman of the Year in 2023, Gabriela Montero.

0: Our staff here at PT is senior producer Catherine Slusher, producers Megan Oglesby and Kathleen Bradbury, associate producer John Goman, music blogger David Kemp, and our classical digital producer is Inez Guanches. I'm Valerie Kaler. 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
5: Maybe you've noticed how musicians are often so willing to try new things. For Katrin Finch, the start of her love affair with music began with the harp when she was a child, but it didn't take long for her to begin winning awards and catching the attention of audiences and critics alike. First, she brought her own special touch to the classical repertoire and later delved into world music. She began to arrange and compose, and the rest is history. Some years ago, Katrin Finch teamed up with conductor John Rutter and Sinfonia Cymru to record music she had herself written. I'm Mindy Rantner. Her Celtic Concerto is on the way. He was a native New Yorker who made his home in Hollywood. He was Jerome Maross, and this is his Beguine.

Begin by Jeroma Ross. Joanne Faletta conducted the New Zealand Symphony. I'm Mindy Rantner. It's great to have your company for classical music on a Friday. We're going to the opera briefly with some highlights from Giuseppe Verdi's Louisa Miller. The Brandenburg Concerto No. 1, first of a half dozen by Johann Sebastian Bach, on the way in the course of the hour. And harpist and composer Catherine Finch with John Rutter and Sinfonia Cymru in her own Celtic Concerto. Franz Liszt riffing on a tune that just grabbed everybody, composers and music lovers alike down the centuries. Liszt's Paganini Etude No. 3 is called La Campanella.

Pianist Robert De Gaetano with the Paganini Etude No. 3 by Franz Liszt, the one called La Campanella. Consider the operas of Giuseppe Verdi. Only the first and the last were comedies, so I needn't tell you that the music we're about to hear from one of those operas in the middle, things don't end well. There's blood and stabbing and poison. It's pretty grim, really. We're talking about the opera Louisa Miller, which had its premiere in December of 1849. Some highlights from Verdi's opera played for us on a Friday by I Solisti Italiani.

0: highlights from Giuseppe Verdi's 1849 opera Luisa Miller, played by I Solisti Italiani.
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0: Johann Sebastian Bach wrote a total of 6 Brandenburg concerti, hoping that he'd impress a nobleman and get a new gig. Well, he didn't get it, but we got to enjoy some really fabulous music. Martin Perlman and Boston Baroque play Bach's first Brandenburg concerto.

0: The Brandenburg Concerto No. 1 by Johann Sebastian Bach, the first of a set of a half dozen, each with a slightly different instrumentation. Martin Perlman conducted Boston Baroque.
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0: She started out playing harp and then writing music for her instrument. She is Katrin Finch, and a number of years ago, she teamed up with John Rutter and Sinfonia Cymru to record her own Celtic Concerto.

0: The Celtic Concerto by Katrin Finch, who was harpist in that recording with Sinfonia Cymru and conductor John Rutter.
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Frédéric Chopin lived some significant number of years in France, but he was Polish through and through. And he celebrated his heritage in a number of significant pieces that he wrote, including this fantasy on Polish airs. I'm Mindy Rantner. Garrick Olson is at the keyboard with Kazimierz Kord and the Warsaw Philharmonic. Later this hour, music by Chopin and more.

This is the Composer's Datebook for September 18th. I'm John Burge. On today's date in 1930, in Kingsway Hall in London, the British composer Sir Edward Elgar conducted the first performance of his Pomp and Circumstance March No. 5, the last in this popular series. Two of the previous marches had been dedicated to organist friends of the composer. And so when organist Percy Hall asked Elgar for a new work for the 1930 Hereford Festival, the Pomp and Circumstance March No. 5 was dedicated to him. In 1930, Elgar was 73 years old, and he liked to go for automobile rides in the country. Appropriately enough, Elgar got the idea for the musical themes of his new march while riding through the countryside with a friend. Elgar, in the passenger seat, suddenly asked for something on which he could jot down his ideas. All the driver could produce was a road map of Worcestershire. So on its margins, the first notes of Elgar's new score were scribbled. The march proved to be one of his last new orchestral works. Elgar planned to write a sixth Pomp and Circumstance march, a kind of soldier's funeral march, he said. But Elgar himself died in 1934. Composer's Datebook is produced by APM, American Public Media, in collaboration with the American Composers Forum, reminding you that all music was once new.

Moses Hogan's meditation on Let Us Break Bread Together in a recording by Duo Dolce. It's always nice to have company for classical music. I'm Mindy Ratner. I'm glad I have yours on a Friday. We're going to get ahead of ourselves a little bit. It is meteorological autumn already, and soon to be astronomically as well. But we're going to move into the next season with music by Elfriede André and Antonio Vivaldi, and Chopin's Fantasy on Polish Airs coming up later in the hour. Garrick Olson, Kazimierz Szkord, and the Warsaw Philharmonic doing the honors. Some French music dished up by Jean Martinon and the Orchestra of Paris. This is Maurice Ravel's Minuet Antique.

the Orchestra of Paris, conducted by Jean Martinon in the Minuet Antique by Maurice Ravel, a famous work by a famous French composer. Well, Claude Debussy was also a famous French composer, and yet the music we're about to hear is, well, he wrote it when he was young. He intended for it to be a symphony, but composed it for piano four hands, and then, well, never did anything with it. Tony Finno made this orchestration of Debussy's symphony. Yun Merkel conducts the Lyon National Orchestra.

0: A symphony by a young Claude Debussy, orchestrated by Tony Finow. Yuen Merkel conducted the Lyon National Orchestra.
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0: Okay, so we are going to get ahead of ourselves a little bit, coming up in just a few minutes from Vivaldi's Four Seasons, the Winter Concerto with Anna-Sophie Mutter and the Trondheim Soloists, but also a decidedly wintry piece is one by Swedish composer Elfrida André. This is the Yuletide Waltz, played by pianist Oscar Ekberg.

0: Violinist Anna-Sophie Mutter, front and center with the Trondheim soloists. She conducted them too. In Winter from the Four Seasons by Antonio Vivaldi. It is said that Jascha Heifetz once proclaimed Grigoras Dinicu the greatest violinist in the world. We'll hear some of his music in just a moment.
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0: 1906 was the year that Grigoras Dinicu wrote his best-known piece by far. He was a fabulous Roma violinist and composer, best known for his Hora Staccato. In this recording, we substitute flute for violin.

Hora Staccato by Grigoraš Diniku. Sir James Galway was the flutist in that recording, and Charles Gerhardt conducted the National Philharmonic Orchestra. This next music is by Frédéric Chopin, who was a Polish expat. He went to live in France, but he carried Poland with him always.

0: Pianist Garrick Olson with Kazimierz Kord and the Warsaw Philharmonic in the Fantasy on Polish Airs by Frédéric Chopin.
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0: We are going to Norway. This music is by the best-known Norwegian composer of his generation. I say that only because Edvard Grieg is, you know, the father of Norwegian music. And in the next generation, there came Johan Halvorsen. I'm Mindy Rantner. Halvorsen takes us to what might have been his very favorite city, Bergen in Norway, his Rococo variations on an old Bergen melody coming up this hour.

the Catalyst Quartet with the first movement from the String Quartet No. 2 by the Chevalier de Saint-Georges. I'm Mindy Rattner. It's great to have your company for classical music on this 18th of September. Mozart's Symphony No. 25 is on the way in the course of the hour. We have some guitar music by Paolo Bellinati and Carsten Andersen and the Bergen Symphony Orchestra invite us to visit their city with music by Johan Halvorsen later in the hour. Stefan Sonderling conducts the National Symphony Orchestra of Ireland in music by Tchaikovsky from the Orchestral Suite No. 1. This is the Scherzo.

The Scherzo from the Orchestral Suite No. 1 by Tchaikovsky, the first of four. Stefan Sonderling conducted the National Symphony Orchestra of Ireland. Richard Wagner is famous for always having to do, well, everything. He even built his own opera house. He wrote the libretto and, of course, the music for his operas. The first one in the Ring cycle is Das Rheingold.

0: Joanne Folletta getting the very best out of the Buffalo Philharmonic with music from Richard Wagner's opera Das Rheingold. And you can really tell that it was a big production. That was Entry of the Gods into Valhalla. Well, there are some people who regard Mozart as a musical god. We have some of his music coming up in just a moment.
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0: A little Mozart hits the spot all the time. We have a recording by Sir Neville Mariner and the Academy of St. Martin in the Fields of Mozart's Symphony No. 25.

0: Symphony number 25 by Mozart, a perennial favorite. Sir Neville Mariner conducted the Academy of St. Martin in the Fields.
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0: A bit of music by Brazilian classical guitarist Paulo Bellinati. This is called Rosto Colado.

Guitarist Marc Rainier with a tune by Paolo Bellinati called Rosto Colado. This next music is by a gent who falls into the second generation of Norwegian romantic composers. He was Johan Halvorsen. And in 1913, he wrote a piece called Bergensiana, Rococo Variations on an Old Melody from Bergen. Karsten Andersen conducts the Bergen Symphony.

0: Bergensiana, Rococo variations on an old melody from Bergen from Johan Halvorsen, Carsten Andersen, and the Bergen Symphony.
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0: Okay, if you are awake before sunrise and just paying attention to what you hear from outdoors, what's the first thing that makes noise as the sun is starting to come up? Well, it's the birds, of course. And they just about go crazy. Another day is coming. I'm Mindy Ratner. Maurice Ravel takes us outdoors with the birds watching the sunrise in part three of Daphnis and Chloe, a ballet for orchestra and wordless chorus. We'll hear some of it coming up. And we get to contemplate the sunrise and plenty more with a piece by French composer Henriette Renier. She called it Contemplation, and it's played by harpist Naoko Yoshino.

It's almost like the sound of raindrops falling. That was Contemplation by Henriette Renier. Naoko Yoshino was the harpist. It's always nice to have your company for classical music. I'm Mindy Ratner. Glad we could get together on a Friday. For music by Englishman Armstrong Gibbs, his suite for strings on the way in just a very few minutes. We have a rondo for cello and orchestra by Antonin Dvorak later in the hour. And we're going to hear a lot from the birds. A piece by Amy Beach called From Blackbird Hills and the Birds Wake Us Up. In music by Maurice Ravel, coming up in the course of the hour. For some reason, I can't really put my finger on. I've always thought that Fritz Kreisler's Liebeslied, or Love's Sorrow, is infinitely more beautiful than Liebesfreude, or Love's Joy. I might change my mind. We have a recording by pianist Vladimir Ashkenazy. He's playing the arrangement by Sergei Rachmaninoff.

Okay, I think I've changed my mind. That was Liebesfreude, Love's Joy by Fritz Kreisler, arranged by Sergei Rachmaninoff and played by Vladimir Ashkenazy. And Robert Salter and the Guildhall Strings join us on a Friday with his suite by Englishman Armstrong Gibbs.

0: A Suite for Strings by Englishman Armstrong Gibbs, whose family was in the household commodities business. But he wanted to make music, and indeed he did. Robert Salter conducted the Guildhall Strings.
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0: Pianist Laura Downs has recorded music by Amy Marcy Cheney Beach, who wrote a piece that she called From Blackbird Hills.

from Blackbird Hills. That's the name of the tune by Amy Beach in a recording by pianist Laura Downs. And the birds really go a little bit nuts as the sun rises in part 3 of Maurice Ravel's Daphnis and Chloe.

0: It's really fun to do all that wailing there at the end of Daphnis and Chloe. The chorus doesn't have any lyric to sing. It's a wordless chorus, but you could hear there's a lot of energy going on in that danse générale. It has sort of a bacchanalian kind of character. Myung-Hwan Chung conducted the Radio France Philharmonic Orchestra and Chorus Part 3 of Maurice Ravel's Daphnis and Chloe.
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Have you ever felt like you were born in the wrong country? Not too far off, maybe a few hundred miles to the northwest. This composer was born in London, attended the Royal Academy of Music. While there, he stumbled across the writing of Irish poet William Butler Yeats. Suddenly he knew where he belonged. He visited the west coast of Ireland in 1902 and said, "In a moment, the Celt within me stood revealed." It's a trip to the Emerald Isle coming up this hour.